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You know, one time things got so bad until I had to go to one of my friends and talk to him. And I told him, I said, you know, I'm having problems with the woman that I love. It seems that I call her on the phone and I just can't get her to answer. And then I went to her house and I saw a car parked in the driveway. I knocked on the door, but still my knocks went unanswered. And then I went home and I watched television until television went off. And then I played my records until I just didn't want to hear them anymore. And finally I went to bed, but I found myself waking up a few hours later. And the tears were running down my face. And my friend told me, he said, Lenny, you just ought to forget about her. But I told my friend, I said, you know, maybe you've never been in love like I've been in love. And maybe you've never felt

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Every Saturday, throwback. Got a hit you want to hear. 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

That is correct. 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

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And you can't get in without your gold card. 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

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When I leave, your killer gon' smell like some Creed. 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

0: 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Just one question. 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

0: 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Sergio, Too Short, Blow That Whistle. 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We're going to break it down for you. Love is nothing but love songs. You can hear yourself on the radio saying, I love you, baby, or I'm breaking up with you, baby. Either way, blow the whistle, baby. Either way, it's the Weekend Jams with Sergio. We'll be right back.
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Thank you for hanging out with me. I appreciate you. All right, let's roll with these hits. DJ Jazzy Jeff for the Fresh Prince, Summertime.

The Big Punisher, along with Joe. That's called I'm Still Not a Player. I'm still not going to be a player. I'm going to be dedicated to my woman, the woman that's been down and dedicated for me and to me for many, many moons, when my butt was hanging in the, dragging in the ground, right? She's still there. So I got you, baby. I love you, Tomiko. This is for you, baby. You worth it. Weekend Jams.

the mix with Manelia and George Rice. That's called The Genesis of My Soul. That's kind of heavy, right? The Genesis of Your Soul? The Genesis of Your Soul. What does that mean? All right, here's a reminder for you. Check out Rhythm and News Radio Show. 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
4: 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I was smart. 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

0: What we gonna do right here is go back, way back, back into time. 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

0: That is how you sing to your woman if you're truly in love. That's Blackstreet. We're going to take you back. Don't leave me, girl. Don't leave me. I need you. My name is Begging Keith Sweat. Nothing wrong with begging. If you mean it, man, don't care about what anyone thinks of you. More jams coming up.
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I told you, we are the station that does not play the same songs back to back over and over again. We have a library of 40,000 jams, and it's continuing to grow. So we're going to give you so much variety, so many jams, back to forth, back to back, in the place to be. Right now, here's Diddy and a new person called Nova Wave. I like this beat. Tell me what you think about this beat.

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You get the picture. 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

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Quiet Storm, Love Lines with Sergio. Make sure you do check it out. We want to put you live on the radio. And I know you hear my Oklahoma accent. And speaking of Oklahoma, let's play a brand new song. Well, not a brand new song, but one of Charlie Wilson's from the Gap Band Jams. 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
1: Round, round they go.
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Mariah Carey, Tight, Dangerous. Had some Eric B. and Rakim in there. Funky President. Right now, by request, coming straight out of Alaska, here's Monica and Mr. Malik. Like This and Like That. 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

0: That's the Weekend Jam, Sergio LaCour, Babyface featuring Ella Mai. That keeps on falling. We just gave you 50 minutes of commercial-free variety. 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All right, up next, some more jams. 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

0: It's the Love Lines with Sergio LaCour. Let's go to the phone lines. Caller, what is your name?
1: It's Andre.
0: Andre, how are you tonight?
1: Man, I'm good. It's been 35 years since I've called in before.
0: So this show has been going on for so many, many years, and you called in 35 years ago?
1: Yeah, man, I was 15, and I was trying to wrap a little sweet tender up back then.
0: Did you wrap her up?
1: for about a decade, and, you know, things fell apart, you
0: awesome.
1: Know.
0: Welcome back after 35 years to Love Lines. We're still going strong up in here in Seattle. What's going on with you now?
1: Man, married, and loving my wife every day, man. Loving my wife every day, 25 years strong.
0: Well, congratulations. What is the lovely bride's name?
1: Jamila.
0: Okay.
1: Yes,
0: okay.
1: Sir.
0: You want to dedicate a song to Jamila, say a sweet message to her?
1: Yeah. To my wonderful heart, rib, and soul. Baby, this one's for you.
0: That's so awesome. Thank you, Andre.
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0: love you, baby.
1: It's the Love Line, Sergio. That was for Jamila, coming from Andre, one of our longtime listeners from way, way back. We thank you, Andre, for supporting Love Lines, KYZ, KBMS. This is Sergio taking your request right now at 206-325-1420. We'll put you live on the radio and let your loved one know how you feel about them. Let's move ahead. We're going to send this out to Tanya, coming from John. It's called Folded. Tony Braxton, Kaylani, and of course you. It's the Love Lines, KYIZ, KBMS, Quiet Storm.

0: Okay, going to the phone lines right now on Love Lines with Sergio. Hello, caller. What is your name?
1: Tony.
0: Tony, where you calling from tonight?
1: Arkansas.
0: Whoa, yeah. Yeehaw.
1: Yeehaw is right.
0: All right. How's it going, Tony, with yourself?
1: It's all right, man. You know, can't complain. I could, but who's going to listen?
0: Right. So who's on your mind tonight?
1: Man, this girl named Nicole.
0: Nicole. All right. How do you feel about Nicole? How'd she make you feel?
1: I don't want to really get into that part. Come on now.
0: We got to try, right?
1: Yeah, you're right.
0: You want to dedicate a song to Nicole? Is there a message for Nicole?
1: Oh, she know what time it is. That's all that needs to be said. What's understood don't have to be said.
0: I got you. Thank you for calling Love Lines.
1: Yes, sir.
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0: It's the love times. 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
1: It's like the McCoy. Street game. I can't get out of you. And you can't get out of me too. So let's just do the damn thing.

0: It's the Weekend Jams with Sergio. Let's go to the phone line. Caller, what is your name?
1: My name is Kyle.
0: Kyle? Kyle, where are you calling from?
1: Kyle, calling from Los Angeles.
0: How's the weather?
1: City of Angels.
0: How's the weather in the City of Angels right now?
1: Well, it's kind of cloudy, sunny, and cool. A little humidity.
0: Okay, all right. Thank you for calling.
1: Not too bad.
0: Who's on your mind tonight?
1: Well, I want to send this one out to my long-lost sweetie.
0: Oh.
1: The one time never erased. Wherever you are, this song is for you.
0: So how does sweetie make you feel?
1: Timeless.
0: That's it?
1: Well, that's all I can say on the radio.
0: All right.
1: Yeah. Makes you feel real special, man. You know, kind of needed, wanted, loved, all those necessary things.
0: That's a beautiful thing. We want to thank you for calling Loveline, Kyle. You take care now, okay?
1: All right, thank you, Sergio. Have a good day, bro.
0: Bye-bye now.
2: Looking for love? 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Well, you found it with Sergio LaCour, giving you love lines on the Weekend Jams. 1620 AM KYI.

It's the Weekend Jam, Quiet Storm. Love Lines with Sergio R. Kelly and One Me. I just want to remind you, this is Sergio. We're on every Saturday night. And when a woman is consistently spoken to softly and treated gently, she becomes a new woman. You're helping her to heal her nervous system. You're re-helping her heal the generational trauma. You're allowing her feminine energy to flourish. You're helping her to remember who she is. Check her out. Love on that woman. Speak life into her. We have to be grown men. Let those childish things go behind us. All right, here's SWV. Love Line.

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0: It's the Love Lines with Sergio LaCour going to the phone lines. Caller, what's your name?
1: This is Roger.
0: Hey, Roger, where are you calling from today?
1: Man, we're calling from Las Vegas, Nevada.
0: Las Vegas. Oh, yeah. Are you gambling down there or what?
1: I'm trying not to.
0: All right. Are you enjoying the show tonight?
1: Man, we are enjoying the show, man. I just want to thank you for continuing to do what you guys do, man. You guys keep us motivated. Looking forward to listening to Love Line.
0: All right, awesome. You want to dedicate a song to someone?
1: I want to dedicate a song to Mariah.
0: Mariah, okay. Is there a message while you have thousands of people checking you out today you want to tell Mariah?
1: Mariah, I love you more than words can express. You'll always be my baby.
0: Awesome. You take care now.
1: Thank you, Sergio.
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It's the Love Line, Sergio. That's Cameo hanging downtown, going out to Mariah. Okay, it's time for me to get out of here. You know, we had fun. Did you have fun? Check us out every weekend. We'll be going to doing this every Saturday night. Don't forget to love is a painful thrill. Not to love, more painful still. But it's the worst of pain to love and not be loved again. And I truly love you. I love you more than I did yesterday and much less than I will tomorrow. This is Sergio, Weekend Jams, KBMS, KYZ. Bye-bye now.

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0: Hey, Shirley.
1: Yes, Valerie.
0: You know, we're your sisters, and we love you.
1: Right.
0: I've been watching you, and you don't look good at all.
1: Oh, no.
0: I hate to tell you this, but your man, he ain't doing you a bit of good. He's running you in the ground. You should leave him. Cut him loose. I mean, you're a young, nice-looking girl. Everybody likes you, even me.
1: Oh, yeah.
0: You have a nice personality and so on and so forth. And you know you can get another man. Somebody who's gonna treat you like a lady.

0: Now, what do you want, Brenda?
1: I don't know who you're trying to fool. And even Mama said we should talk to you about this.
0: Oh, yeah?
1: Yeah, that's right. Because all that stuff you talk about him providing for you, that don't mean nothing. I mean, where was he at when your rent was back 3 months? And we had to all put our little bit of money together to keep a roof over not only your head, but his head, too. You see, I'm not trying to get in your business, but I just couldn't hold this back any longer.

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0: every Saturday from 11 a.m. to 7 p.m. It's Throwback Saturday. Oh, you love the old cuts? Let's see how sharp your IQ is on old school cuts. You name the song in 3 seconds.
1: Oh, no, I got that one. I got that one for sure, for sure. Al Green, Tired of Being Alone.
0: Oh, come on. You got to be quicker than that. Let's see about this one here.
1: All right, got it. James Brown, that's my Big Payback. That's easy. That's easy. I got that.
0: You want a hard one. What do you think it is? Time's up.
1: Oh, no. This is like a wedding song. Time's up.
0: How about this one here?
1: Hey, boom. Give me that Steve Harvey. The butt. Doing the butt. Hey.
0: Throwback Saturday. Every Saturday from 11 a.m. to 7 p.m. Right here at 1620 KYIZ. 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

So right now, ladies and gentlemen, it is star time. We would like to bring to you the stars of our show, all the way from the Windy City, the fabulous, the insurmountable,

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1: Good morning and welcome aboard the heaven-bound train here on a Sunday morning. Yes, 6:01 to be exact here in the Pacific Northwest. Love having you all aboard and thanks for locking it in this morning here on the heaven-bound train. Brother Whittier Smallwood with you. Glad you're here listening to our coverage of great gospel music. This will be an experience well worth enjoying together. So again, good morning to you. God bless you. Sick and shut in, welcome aboard. We love having you aboard. We love you. So thank you for tuning in to the heaven-bound train. Beautiful, beautiful morning here in the Pacific Northwest. Good morning to our East Coast listeners. Hope you're off to a positive start this morning out there and in the South, all over the Northern Hemisphere here in the Pacific Northwest. We are coming to you live here on 1420 KRIZ Renton, Seattle, and 1620 KYIZ Renton, Seattle, and we are streaming live on ztwins.com and on the Simple Radio app. Thanks for taking us with you wherever you're at today in the world. We really appreciate you coming aboard, and remember that this radio ministry, we believe in establishing and reinforcing your personal and your spiritual relationship with God through gospel music. We are your number one choice on the dial, your number one source for great gospel music right here on the heaven-bound train. And it's always a blessing to be with you here on a Sunday morning. The heaven-bound train, hey, what a great place to be here on a Sunday morning. Wishing you all an incredible Sunday filled with whatever makes you smile. So let's encourage each other and build each other up. And yes, be there for each other. So we are the station for good vibes and great gospel music all morning long. We're going to start our prayer hour here momentarily, but I had to say good morning to everyone and hope you're off to a great start here on a Sunday morning. Weather's looking pretty good. We're looking at clear skies today, a little bit overcast, but high of about 65, maybe 70 degrees. So we're getting into those fall months already. So had to turn the heat on a little bit coming on in this morning. So it's getting a little chilly, but still great weather. So thanks for coming in and joining us aboard the heaven-bound train. It's always a seat for you. So again, thank you for locking it in. We are the heaven-bound train, 1420 KRIZ Renton, Seattle, and 1620 KYIZ. 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Yes, Somebody Bigger here on your heaven-bound train station. Thanks for joining me and being a big part of the program this morning. Hang on in there, and we're going to get things started right here again with Jeff Majors and Somebody Bigger.

He'd say

0: So 6:20 here on a Sunday morning, here on the Heaven Bound Train. Yes, that was Bishop Leonard Scott with He is Lord here on the Heaven Bound Train. Welcome to the Heaven Bound Train. 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Really appreciate you coming along, and thanks for locking it in here on your Heaven Bound Train station, 1420 KRIZ, 1620 KYIZ.
1: 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Prayer changes things, so get on board the Heaven Bound Train Prayer Hour.

How many need a touch from the Lord tonight? If you need a touch from the Lord, come on, lift those hands and just worship the Lord all over this building. I need a touch. You need a touch. We all need a touch from the Lord. Come on, just worship. Just worship the Lord. Just

0: Professor Wilbur Belton and the Luckwit Music Mass Choir with God Has the Power. Hey, thanks for sticking around this morning. Appreciate you coming aboard. Thanks for starting your morning with us here on the Heavenbound Train, 1420 KRIZ, Renton, Seattle, 1620 KYIZ, Renton, Seattle, here in the Pacific Northwest. We love having you aboard the Heavenbound
1: Train. The psalmist David said, "I will bless the Lord at all times. His praises shall continually be in my mouth." And all over the building, we need to just lift up holy hands in the congregation of the righteous and worship our God tonight because he's worthy. Hallelujah, hallelujah, hallelujah.

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0: 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That's the preview.
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3: Okay, and welcome back to the Z-Twin Studios. Hope you enjoyed all the great music there during the prayer hour. And you're listening to the Heaven Bound Train, taking care of all of your gospel needs here on a Sunday morning. Hope it's off to a positive start. God bless all of you, and thank you so much for coming aboard the Heaven Bound Train and along for the heaviest ride on the radio. Thanks for spending time at the station that plays the very best in gospel music. Brother Whittier Smallwood with you, and we are spreading love and goodwill all morning long here aboard the Heaven Bound Train. Thanks for locking it in. Always the best music, so keep listening exclusively right here on your Heaven Bound Train station. 2 minutes after the hour of 7 o'clock, as we segue in to the 7 o'clock hour. Remember, coming up at 7:15, we'll have the Sunday school lesson. That's right, with Brother Willie DJ coming aboard. And yes, he will be here on the Heaven Bound Train with the Sunday school lesson. So get prepared for that with your pen, paper, your computers, whatever you have to concentrate and give him your undivided attention. And he will be here at 7:15. This is the Whittier Smallwood Gospel Music Experience. Thanks for listening and coming aboard this morning. All the great music here. And we just want to thank the Lord for being here this morning and having all of you listening. I really appreciate it. And so I want to thank the Lord for just allowing us to walk in his purpose once again and display hope to the hopeless, strength to the weak, and love to the forgotten. So let's do this together. God bless all of you and hope you're having a nice Sunday morning. Thanks for making us part of your day and here on the Heaven Bound Train, positive and uplifting gospel music. So thanks for riding along. So wherever you're listening, glad you're here on board with us here on the Heaven Bound Train, where we're streaming live at ztwins.com and on your simple radio app. So as we get started here, we're going to start things off with Dr. Leonard S. Scott. Yes, the servant of praise here on your Heaven Bound Train station. We've come to behold him here. 1420 KRIZ, 1620 KYIZ.
4: I don't know about you, but I done already beheld him.

Oh, yeah. Come on now. I want to say this to all the people that's out there listening. Especially to all the young people. Whatever you need and whatever you want,

minister himself, Mark Jennings, with preparation. Yes, as we prepare for the Sunday school lesson with Brother Willie, DJ, the man, the myth, the legend. So wherever you're listening, glad you're here on board with us aboard the Heaven Bound train. Thanks for having us on, and thank you for joining me here on this spectacular Sunday morning. Brother Whittier Smallwell broadcasting live here in the Z-Twin Studios in the Pacific Northwest, and I welcome aboard my brother, my friend, yes, Brother Willie DJ and the Sunday School. Welcome aboard, Brother Willie DJ, and good morning to you.

Good morning, my brothers and sisters, and welcome to The Sunday School Lesson. I'm your host, Brother Willie DJ, with A Sunday School Lesson. All right, grab your pencils, your pens, your papers, get ready to write things down. And why do we write things down? All right, tell them, Brother Buckley, tell them why we write things down. That's right, because you don't want to say you heard it from Brother Willie. You want to say, you can say you heard it from Brother Willie, but then you must say, but I read it for myself, and thus saith the Lord. See, anybody can argue with Brother Willie. Who is that? That's just a regular person, just a human being, like anybody else. But when you say, thus saith the Lord, there is no argument. And if somebody crazy enough to want to argue with God, tell them to call him up, because our God will speak directly to everybody. Jesus is on the main line. So that's why we write things down, so we can get back, reference it. And when we're telling our loved ones, when we're telling our friends, when we're telling folk who would not be friendly, thus saith the Lord, we want to be able to say, thus saith the Lord. Lydia judged to be faithful. All right, look at that. We got a woman here up today. Lydia judged to be faithful. The scriptures, Acts 16, 1 through 15, and 40. Okay, Acts 16, 1 through 15, and verse 40. All right. Before we go, let's take that left hand, put it in the sky. Take that right hand, put it in the sky. We always want to give up some love. You know, you go to funerals and you see people wailing and crying. Dr. McKinney used to say some of the folks is crying the most just because they didn't give their roses while the people were still alive. They're sometimes feeling guilty because of what they didn't do when the people were alive. So we like to give them roses while people can still smell them. Amen. We want to say thank you to the wonderful people in our lives who make our lives better each and every day. We're going to put one big clap together. Left hand, right hand on the count of three. One, two, three. Praise the Lord. Praise the Lord for them. And for when you and I are also those people who are a blessing. All right. Go into prayer. The sick and the shut in. Good morning, good morning. God loves you, and we do too. Miss you. Had a reunion the other day at church and saw some people I hadn't seen in a long time. I think there should be a reunion every month, quite frankly, especially for the folk who haven't found another place to hang out. I mean, if you got a church home, I say praise the Lord. Go and be of good service and be of good cheer. But if you haven't found a place, come on back and come on to reunions and find yourself back in the hands of God. All right, our Father and our God, we're just asking you one more time to look in on us and make sure, oh Lord, that we are walking in the way that you would have us to walk. In the song it says, order my steps. Please, sir, I would say, order my steps. Order all of our steps in your word, dear Lord. Lead us, guide us every day. The song says, send your anointing. Father, we pray, order our steps in your word. We just thank you for being God all by yourself and in the triune, in the Father, the Son, and the Holy Spirit. Because, Father God, don't you know that time to time we need all of you? And we just thank you for being there. In the mighty name of Jesus, we pray. Amen. Acts 16, 11 through 15. Setting sail, therefore, from Troas, we made straight cross to Samothrace, and the day following to Neapolis, and from thence to Philippi, which is a city in Macedonia, the first of the district, a Roman colony, and we were in the city tarrying certain days. And on the Sabbath day we went forth without the gate by a riverside, where we supposed there was a place of prayer. And we sat down and spake unto the women that were come together. And a certain woman named Lydia, a seller of purple of the city of Tyre, one that worshipped God, heard us, whose heart the Lord had opened to give heed unto the things that were spoken by Paul. And when she was baptized and her household, she besought us, saying, if ye have judged me to be faithful to the Lord, come into my house and abide there. And she constrained us. Verse 16.
And they went out of the prison and entered into the house of Lydia. And when they had seen the brethren, they comforted them and departed. All right. Okay. So you have to go to Bible study to really get the depth of this story. Not going to cover it all here today, but here Lydia is being faithful. And it said that when they came out of prison, so clearly somebody got arrested. And they came out of prison and went into Lydia's house. So here's the story. Dr. McKinney would always say, whenever you teach Bible studies and you teach Sunday school, you got to put that lesson so everybody can reach it. You got to put that cookie on the shelf so everybody can reach it. In a black neighborhood, Sister Evelyn had a simple rule. If you came by her door hungry, you ate. Isn't that something? If you came by her door hungry, you ate. I remember when we came out of the South, my mom had that mentality. She was feeding folk all the time. People would just come by, and if you came by her house, you could eat. Anyway, her house wasn't large. She wasn't wealthy. But on Sunday afternoons, young people, neighbors, church members, and sometimes people she barely knew found a place at her table. One Sunday, a young man came to church who had been struggling. He sat quietly in the back and planned to leave as soon as the service ended. Sister Evelyn noticed him. "Baby, have you eaten?" That simple question changed his afternoon. Her invitation eventually helped change his life. We have a lady in our church that's been devoted her whole life to a feeding ministry, Sister Elma, and countless other people she has fed. He began attending church. He found people who encouraged him. Most importantly, he came to understand that the welcome he received by Sister Evelyn's table was only a small reflection of the welcome that Jesus Christ had offered. See, she gave him food. But boy, when he met some of the wonderful people in the church and folk were able to bless him, who knows how many wonderful things happened after that. Years later, that young man became the person opening doors for somebody else. Lydia did something similar. God opened Lydia's heart, and Lydia opened her home. Her faith didn't stop with what she believed. It changed what she did. Our ancestors understood that kind of hospitality. When doors were closed to us, we opened our own doors to worship, to teach, to feed, to protect, to organize, and encourage one another. I'm reminded of a story with Dr. McKinney. He'd say that, he told me once that people would come to him. I would see the politicians, everybody come to him, and people want their pictures taken and they want to be seen, you know, with Doc. And Doc would always ask them for something. And a lot of people thought, oh, well, you know, he's going to ask for something for himself. Nope. He asked for jobs for his members of his congregation. And he never told anybody. He just did that. I learned by later, I would run into different people and they would say, Dr. McKinney got me my job. Dr. McKinney got me my job. And that's how he quietly did that. So our ancestors understood that kind of hospitality. When the doors were closed to us, we opened our own doors. People opened doors to worship, to teach, to feed. That's helping folk get jobs, to protect, to organize, and encourage one another. And the greatest open doors remains Jesus the Christ. Oh, because he's all about love. He's all about helping your neighbor. He's all about goodness, the goodness of God. Christ welcomes us, saves us, and then calls us to hold the door open for somebody coming behind us. Praise the Lord. I am going to read that one again. Christ welcomes us, saves us, and then calls us to hold the door open for somebody coming behind us. Just one somebody. So, what did Lydia do after God opened her heart? Do you remember? What did say Lydia did after God opened her heart? Whose life could change if you opened your heart or your door to them? Whose life could change if you opened the door or your heart to them? How can our church show people that all are welcome? How can our church show people that all are welcome? You know,
this weekend we had a reunion. And so, once again, if you have a good church home, stay there, do your work, and be faithful. But for those who might have gotten lost, those by the wayside, those who are still looking, we invite you to come home, whatever your church is. Go home, because you are welcome. All right. Amazing grace, blessed assurance. What a friend we have in Jesus. Why is that? Because he passes us not as a gentle Savior. God opened Lydia's heart. Lydia opened her home. And through an open heart, an open door, the church grew. Ah, there it is. Everybody wants their church to grow. And there's the key right there. God opened Lydia's heart. Lydia opened her home. And through an open heart and an open door, the church grew. Mm-hmm. The question for us is simple. What can God do through the door that we are willing to open? What can God do through the door that we are willing to open? I remember once a man said to me, Jesus fed the 5,000, but the people came for the fishes and the loaves. And I protest because they didn't know that Jesus was going to do the miracle of the fishes and the loaves. They actually came to hear Jesus and got blessed. So that brother, whom I love dearly, a little too holy, talking about folk came for the food. Who cares what they come for if you're bringing them to the Lord? Because when they meet Jesus, when they see Jesus the Christ, when people not only help feed them, but help them to get jobs and help with their taxes and help with whatever they need, educate their children, clothe them. When they see church people helping them rather than getting on social media and trying to put other people down and segregate folk, when they see people behaving in the way that Jesus truly would have us behave, that's when the churches grow. All right, if you came late, today was a short lesson. Lydia judged to be faithful. How about you? How about me? How about Brother Willie? How about you, Brother Smallwood? I would judge to be faithful. Brother Smallwood is definitely judged to be faithful because that brother gets up at 4 o'clock in the morning and makes sure that the heaven-bound train and the sweet hour of prayer are brought to you and me every Sunday and to the sick and shut-in who have no other way of reaching out. So today we covered Acts 16, 11 through 15 and verse 40. May the Lord bless you and keep you and make his face to shine upon you.

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Up next, I've got Heavenly Scent with the Heaven Bound train here on your Heaven Bound train station here at the Z-Twins' own Heaven Bound train, 7:32 on a Sunday morning.

I'm getting ready to get my praise on in here. We're going to shout a little while. Y'all come on, put y'all hands together. Come on.

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Yeah!

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In other words, he sent down the street and got Mark Black. And he sent down the street and got Brother Andre Thomas. We're gonna send a message to the blues singers tonight. Listen.

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0: 4 minutes after the hour of 8 o'clock here aboard the Heaven Bound train. Yes, give it to Jesus. That's the Resurrection Baptist Church Mass Choir here on the Heaven Bound train. Thank you so much for listening here to our coverage of entertaining gospel music all morning long. The best and blessed way to start your day here on a Sunday morning. Quite a start for us here aboard the Heaven Bound train. Brother Whittier Smallwood with you. And this is the Sunrise edition of the Heaven Bound train. Good morning to you. And your spiritual journey starts right now, bringing you the very best in gospel music and giving you the gospel truth here aboard your Heaven Bound train. 1420 KRIZ, 1620 KYIZ.
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Chicago Mass Choir right there with Something. Hold On, Don't Give Up here on the Heaven Bound Train. 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Yes, 8:12 in the AM here on a Sunday morning. Good morning to you. And remember that every day is a new beginning. So let's take a deep breath, smile, and begin life again. God woke us up for reason today, so let's trust in his plan, as his timing is impeccable. It is perfect. He will make a way. So let's have a great day today here aboard your heavenbound train station. And we love having you aboard. Thanks for locking it in. And don't forget here on the heavenbound train, playing all your favorite gospel music every Sunday morning, spreading love and goodwill. The heavenbound train, what a great place to be.

0: blessed Sunday to you as we roll down the tracks of 1420 KRIZ, 1620 KYIZ. That's the Chicago Mass Choir right there with Lift Up the Savior right here on the Heaven Bound Train. Before that, Something Good. That's Jeffrey White here on your Heaven Bound Train station. Thinking of blessings all morning long here on the Heaven Bound Train. And please stick around for more great gospel music after a quick break. Thanks for tuning in. Brother Whittier Smallwood with you, and you are listening to the Whittier Smallwood Gospel Morning Show.
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listening to AL, Jen Wright, Mass Choir right there with He Cares here on the Heaven Bound Train. What a blessed Sunday to you as we roll down the tracks of 1420 KRIZ, 1620 KYIZ, the Heaven Bound Train. What a great place to be here on a Sunday. Rejoice always, pray continually, and give thanks in all circumstances. Up next is the Truth Team coming aboard the Heaven Bound Train as Reverend Ruth Saunders and Reverend Robert L. Manaway make their way here aboard the Heaven Bound Train on a Sunday morning. Ladies and gentlemen, the Truth Radio Program.

0: The Truth, an informative, provocative, and spiritually fulfilling radio ministry designed to enlighten the religious and secular communities through a gospel exposition of God's words. Jesus says, "If ye shall know the truth, and the truth shall make you free." John 8, chapter 32nd verse. And now, The Truth, with your host, Reverend Ruth Saunders, founder of It Takes a Village Ministry, and the Reverend Robert L. Manaway, senior pastor of Tabernacle Missionary Baptist Church. And now, The Truth.
1: Greetings. In the name of our Lord and Savior, Jesus the Christ, welcome to The Truth. I'm Reverend Ruth Saunders, here with my co-host, the Reverend Dr. Pastor Robert L. Manaway, Sr., chief servant of the Tabernacle Missionary Baptist Church in Seattle. We have a very special guest joining us today. She is very well known in the Pacific Northwest, around the country, and around the world. When I read her bio, you will understand why she is here on Missionary Sunday. Reading her very abbreviated bio. Reverend Dr. Laverne Corrine Williams Hall is a young octogenarian, a minister of the gospel, having been licensed and ordained by the Reverend Dr. Samuel Berry McKinney.

0: Women in Ministry. She established annually November as Sojourner Truth Month. She's written several books around the legacy of Sojourner Truth. Last summer, she curated a Sojourner Truth exhibit for the Douglas Truth Library in Seattle. This included a panel discussion of Seattle King County Women in Ministry and a panel focused on the lawsuits initiated by Sojourner Truth during her time. Now in its fifth year, Dr. Hall's Sojourner Truth experience includes a traveling stole. The traveling stole has been worn by more than 50 women, signed by exponentially more, and has traveled to Zambia and to Nigeria, Africa. Anyone who's interested will be inspired by Dr. Hall's daily reading of the scriptures and prayers on social media. Reverend Dr. Laverne Hall founded many ministries to include a prison ministry where she was a volunteer coordinator for the Washington State Department of Corrections, a Black doll ministry where she published My Little Mahi paper doll series, Doll Art Venture, which produced nationally the Holiday Festival of Black Dolls, and she curated Black Doll Exhibits. Laverne the Paper Doll Lady exhibit is owned by the National Afro-American Museum and Cultural Center in Wilberforce, Ohio. She is founder of Jemima Ministries, the Jemima Tree Legend, and Celebrating Women in Ministry. She has published many books, including 4 books of poetry and a book series on Sojourner Truth. She has a line of original, beautiful greeting cards. She has lectured and preached in the United States, Cape Town, and Johannesburg, South Africa. She was honored in the World Who's Who of Women, owned and operated a gift shop, and contributed to the 1999 Women of Color Study Bible with an essay on spiritually naming our children. She was the director of the very popular Mount Zion Baptist Church Saturday Ethnic School. She is president emeritus and current executive director of the Dr. James W. Washington Jr. and Mrs. Janie Rogella Washington Foundation. She is the recipient of many awards, and most recently she received the Women Who Pray Phenomenal Woman Award. Dr. Hall has appeared several times on the Truth Radio Ministry, where she shared her knowledge and experiences with women in various ministries throughout the United States and abroad. It is my great pleasure to honor, I call her my friend, this phenomenal woman on this Missionary Sunday. Reverend Dr. Laverne C. Hall, welcome to the truth.
1: Good morning. Good morning. God was the first to saw that everything was good. Good was God's best, and God worked every day on making his best better. Good morning, good morning, Reverend Ruth, and you are one of the best because God created you too. And it's, you know, it's so good to hear your voice and to be once again on the truth. Good morning to you and your global listeners. And let me just pause for just a moment in memory of my friend and a friend to so many, many, many others, Barbara Lainers Esquire. While she is no longer with us physically, the good that she left here is here and will continue to benefit so many, many, many others.

0: And I have some very, very good memories of Barbara, as I know that many others do. So we thank God for allowing Barbara to be with us for these many years. And I know that come January, when Frank and I usually wish each other happy birthday, that we will still remember Barbara on that special day. Let me compose myself. This year marks the 250th birthday of these United States of America, I guess, which some are still calling an experiment. An experiment. It is the 239th anniversary of the birth of my spiritual mentor, Sojourner Truth, born 1797, as it was known then, into slavery. She's traveled the full circle forward into the spirit of perfect peace on November the 26th, 1843, 183 years ago this year. And let me say this, she was not an experiment, and neither are any of us. In 2019, I met, via social media, Mr. Thomas McLeachy. At that time, Mr. Thomas was the oldest living fifth-generation grandson of Sojourner Truth. Mr. Thomas was the family historian and worked diligently keeping alive the life and legacy of his grandmother. Mr. Thomas and I had the pleasure of meeting face-to-face in 2021 at the installation and celebration of his grandmother's more than life-size bronze that was being installed in front of the courthouse in Angola, Indiana. Now, prior to our meeting face-to-face on that day in 2021, because of my Sojourner Truth work, Mr. Thomas invited me to be a fifth generationer along with him. Yes, delightfully, I accepted that, as well as the challenge that he gave to me in celebrating women in ministry. He said, please, work hard to keep my grandmother's legacy alive and carry on the work that she aspired to. And so, sometime after that invitation from Mr. Thomas died on June 9th, 2022. Now, I say all of this to just bring you up to date with where we are, where Celebrating Women is with the Sojourner Truth experience. For the past several years, we have been engaged in a fifth Sunday series recognizing and honoring Sojourner Truth and her grandson, Mr. Thomas. So today, Sunday, is the fifth Sunday in August, August 30th, 2026, 4 years after the death of Mr. Thomas. And so we posthumously recognize Mr. Thomas on this day. This year's fifth Sunday series, STOLE, was designed by Reverend Dr. Angel Faye Williams out of Cleveland, Ohio, and she was the first preacher this year in May to not only wear the stole, but also to preach. And then there was Reverend Mehmet Dalberry in Ypsilanti, Michigan, who wore the stole and preached. That was on the fifth Sunday in May. Now, let me just skip ahead for just a minute. On the fifth Sunday in November of this year, a group of us will give rise to Sojourner Truth Ascension Service, that is thanking God for the return of our 2026 Traveling Stole, and then announce the 2027 Sojourner Truth Traveling Stole Sojourners. So, I am recognizing and honoring Mr. Thomas McLeachy for keeping, before he passed away, the life and legacy of his grandmother alive. He worked very, very hard and diligently doing that. The 2026 Sojourner Truth Traveling Stole has already this year sojourned in Delaware, Louisiana, Illinois, New York. And our next stop is on September the 24th and 25th, starting at the Sojourner Truth Plaza in Akron, Ohio, with Reverend Dr. Christine Smith at the Sojourner Truth American Baptist Women's Conference. And I am blessed to be the pre-conference preacher speaker there at the Sojourner Truth Plaza in Akron. Then after that, the next stops are Colorado, Virginia, Eugene, Oregon, and then home again here for the November Ascension Service of Sojourner Truth. And so we currently as well have another stole that was designed and very skillfully crafted by Reverend Dr. Kelly Brown, pastor at Plymouth Church here in Seattle. Her stole is in Zambia right now with Bishop Matilda Sefwale, and it's scheduled to return here in time for our Sojourner Truth Ascension Service in November. And where we are now, I am in conversation with the leaders at the Washington State Black Legacy Institute with the hope of that site becoming the home and preservation site of the Sojourner Truth experience, which includes 9 different stoles with hundreds and hundreds of signatures by women here in this country in Africa, several one-of-a-kind Sojourner Truth handcrafted dolls, books, and stones that have been collected, because we know that that is the signature scripture, the stone was rolled away. And this is a very, very exciting time, yet it's a complicated time for Sojourner Truth experience, Mr. Thomas McClitchy, and the preservation of our history. Now, during this 250th celebration of the birth of this country, this experiment, some are still calling, in my high school chemistry class 71 years ago, the stuff in the test tube either bubbled up and blew up or changed to the right color and consistency. It did not just remain an experiment. And so here we are still saying experiment. And so, which leads me to say that in the 1600s, there was one man who coined the phrase that the first law of nature, self-preservation is the first law of nature. But our ancestors knew intuitively before the Mayflower that self-preservation was the first law of nature and knew how to preserve, conserve, and survive. And because of those who now sit atop that whitewashed wall, defining DEI as deliberate extinction intentionally, I say that I second the motion of the suffering and sacrifice and labors of our ancestors today, that self-preservation is the first law of our history. It is up to us, just like Mr. Thomas McClitchy kept his grandmother's life and legacy alive. It's up to us. Self-preservation is our first law of our history, and it is our responsibility to save and conserve our history for generations yet unborn. And in the spirit of Sojourner Truth, Mr. Thomas McClitchy and all of our ancestors, the preservation and presentation starts with me and each one of us. If not me, who? If not us, who? If not now, when? And if not how? We'd better find out real quick in this present generation how to keep and preserve our history. And allow me just a few more minutes. We all have history in our homes. We don't think we have any history, but we have history in our homes with our families. We're making history every day. Barbara Lehner's has a history here now. And our history now, this generation, it seems, is recorded for the most part as posts on social media and on our cell phones. And God forbid the loss of both the cell phone and social media through deliberate extension, intentionally, or some other man-made EO, that is executive order, which I call elimination order. This these people who sit atop this current whitewashed wall, anything is possible with them. They're trying it every day to distinguish our history. So let us get our history off of our cell phones, off of social media. We can keep it there, but we got to have some of it not on the cell phones and on social media. Make copies. Do our own albums, paper albums, the old-fashioned way, family newsletters, and let us put together our own exhibits in our homes, where we live, in our churches, for no one else, our families and our friends. We can do it for anniversaries. We can do these exhibits that show our albums to each other. Anniversaries, birthdays, treat every day as if it's a holiday. We are not an experiment. I call every day a holy day, and we cannot under any circumstances allow the deliberate extinction intentionally or eliminate by elimination orders to wipe out nor erase any of our history. We have the power in our hands and hearts to veto what it is they're trying to do. We can avoid all of that elimination totally, once and for all. We have the power to do it. So let me just close with this. Happy belated birthday, Mr. Chris Bennett Sr. There is so much history there. Thanks so very much for your passion, Mr. Bennett, your ingenuity, your creativity, your hindsight, your insight, your foresight, for your radio stations, your newspapers, and just for the gift of this platform that we call the Black Press. If we didn't have it, we would not be able to do so much of what we do now. Thanks to you as well for including your family and every single person that you employed and staffed during the lifetime of this enterprise, your Black Press. You have taken care of so many families, and you have so much history there that I know is being preserved. We are not an experiment, and you have not been an experiment. And so in closing, I thank you for your global enterprise, your outreach, and the truth. This is the Reverend Dr. Laverne Corrine, William Foster Hall, Harvey Brown Fontaine Turner, Hill Holt McCain, Cass Johnson, Chase Hadley, some of my ancestors. Thank you, Mr. Bennett, and the truth.
1: As always, we certainly thank the phenomenal woman, Reverend Dr. Laverne C. Hall, for visiting with us today and sharing some of her great missionary works with us on this Missionary Sunday. Right after Dottie Peoples sings Testify, you will hear another great exposition of God's Word by the Reverend Dr. Pastor Robert L. Manaway Sr., followed by Shirley Caesar singing Amazing Grace.

Well, God bless you and good morning, everybody. And we greet you in the precious name of our Lord and Savior Jesus Christ, who gives us strength to be here. And we declare quickly that this is the day that the Lord hath made, and we will rejoice and be glad in it. Reverend Ruth Sanders, God bless you. Grace and peace be to all of you who are here and in the presence of our Lord Jesus Christ with me. And I humbly, graciously welcome you to this edition of the Truth Radio broadcast on the Z Twins Network, 1420, 1620, as well as the Simple Radio app. Reverend Sanders, to you, to Deacon John Sanders, God bless y'all, to my wife Jessica, to all of our families. We greet you with love and with thanksgiving. To the officers and members of God's good church, the Tabernacle family, and to you, our virtual fellowship, I thank God for you and thank you for praying for us and thank you for supporting us as you do on a weekly basis here with the truth. And today, God willing, after prayer, we're going to continue in the Gospel of John. And we're down to another lengthy plethora of scripture. The session will be verses 17 through 27 from the New King James Version of the text. And if there is a theme that we will be discussing these verses under, it would be, you got it. It's right there. It just jumps off the page, doesn't it? So simple. Please forgive me for being so insulting here early on Sunday morning. I just want to emphasize the theme. I am the resurrection and the life. This fifth great I am found in the Gospel of John. So let's pray. God, open our eyes that we may see truth, know it, and walk therein. Use us for your glory now. Use these lips of clay. Forgive us for our transgressions, for our sin, our iniquities are all before us. But now, use these lips of clay for your glory. Speak to us words of life, that we may be your hand and feet in the earth. Pull back the curtain of truth, that we may see it, live it, understand it, and obey it. When we've hushed the sayings, we'll be all for your glory and our good. We ask this in Jesus' name. Amen. Well, here in this wonderful passage in John 11:16, where we end the discussion from last week, verses 5 through 16, Thomas had spoken with a somber loyalty. I hope I said that right last week. Reverend Sanders. Thomas said, "Let us go that we may die with him." And the disciples braced themselves. Can you see them? They braced themselves for danger as Jesus determined to return to Judea, to the place of Bethany, the city of Mary, Martha, and Lazarus. And now the scene shifts from verse 16, and verse 17 records that Jesus arrives, or rather when he arrived, that Lazarus had already been in the tomb for 4 days. This gets good. The journey is complete. What began as, come close, Reverend Ruth, what began as a private family crisis for Martha and Mary, Lazarus and Jesus? What began as a private family crisis and a deliberate delay on Jesus' part now becomes a public confrontation with death itself. Stage is set for this wonderful, profound fifth I am declaration and the miracle that will display the glory of God. So in this passage, verses 17 through 27, Jesus arrives in Bethany 4 days after Lazarus' burial.
Martha it is, not Mary. Martha meets him and expresses both grief and lingering faith. Jesus declares to her, "I am the resurrection and the life," and calls for her to to acknowledge her personal belief. He asks, "Do you believe this? Though he were dead, because I'm here, do you believe he can live again? Do you believe this, Martha?" And so the passage moves from mourning to revelation, and from doctoring about the future of faith in the person who is himself the resurrection and the life. The passage reads as follows. "So when Jesus came, he found that he had already been in the tomb 4 days. Now Bethany was near Jerusalem, about 2 miles away, and many of the Jews had joined the women around Martha and Mary to comfort them concerning their brother. Then Martha, as soon as she heard that Jesus was coming, she went and met him, but Mary was sitting in the house. Then Martha said to Jesus, 'Lord, if you had been here, if you had just come when we first called, my brother would not have died. But even now, I know that whatever you ask God, God will give you.' Jesus said to her, 'Your brother will rise again.' Martha said to him, 'Lord, I know he's going to rise again in the resurrection at the last day.' But Jesus said to her, 'I am that last day. I am the resurrection and the life. He who believes in me, though he may die, he shall live. And whoever lives and believes in me, he shall never die.' Do you believe this?" Martha said to him, "Lord, yes, Lord, I believe that you are the Christ, the Son of God, who has come into the world." Thus reads the passage. "Flowers fade, grass withers, word of our God endures forever." So Jesus arrives. He arrives after Lazarus has been dead again 4 days, long enough that Jewish customs considered decomposition has begun, and any natural recovery is impossible. Y'all, excuse me. This is just good to me here early Sunday morning. 4 days. God said, "Let me take you to the edge of what you intellectually and physically think you know about life and death. If you think that after 4 days, that any type of recovery is impossible, then let me bring you to the edge and in the middle of what you believe is the impossible, and let me show you who I am." Bethany's nearness to Jerusalem, about 2 miles, also explains the presence of the comforters. Martha, true to her active nature, she goes out to meet Jesus while Mary remains in the house. And Martha's words, again, are mixed with grief and faith. "If you had been here, my brother would not have died. But even now, I know that whatever you ask God, he'll give it to you." She believes in Jesus' power. Yet she still frames the situation in terms of what might have been. Jesus answered, "Lazarus is going to rise again." And Martha responded with Orthodox Jewish hope in the final resurrection. You can also see that deeply engaged in Daniel chapter 12, verse 2. And Jesus then shifts the focus from a future event to his own person. "I am the resurrection and the life." And this is the fifth metaphoric statement that Jesus gives in the gospel. He does not merely promise resurrection. He is the resurrection. He does not merely give life. He is the life. Isn't that something? Okay,
Matthew Henry notes that Jesus declares himself to be the resurrection and the life in order to enlarge Martha's expectation. D.A. Carson and others emphasize that Jesus is claiming to be the source of both present spiritual life and future bodily resurrection. The one who believes in him will live even though he dies physically, and the one who lives and believes in him would never die spiritually. Jesus presses the issue, Reverend Ruth Saunders. Martha, do you believe this? Believe what? I am the resurrection and I am the life. Martha's reply helps me. Her reply is one of the clearest confessions in the gospel. Yes, Lord. Good. Help me, Jesus. That's all the Lord wants from somebody listening this morning. He just wants a yes, Lord. Yes, Lord, I believe that you are the Christ. Yes, Lord, I believe you are the Son of God. Yes, Lord, I believe that you are the one who has come into the world. She moves from doctrine about the last days. She moves into the personal trust in the one who's standing before her. I am the bread of life. I am the light of the world. I am the door of the sheep. I am the good shepherd. And now he adds, I am the resurrection and the life. I'm the one who feeds. I'm the one who enlightens. I am the one who grants access. I am the shepherds of the people. I am the one now who conquers death itself. It is in these verses, dear hearts, that my Lord and your God, it is in these verses that Jesus transforms Martha's grief into an opportunity for a deeper revelation and understanding of who it is who's been in their midst, who's sitting at their table, who's laughed with them, who's cried with them, and the hope of the resurrection. You need to understand this, Atlanta. The hope of the resurrection is not merely a future event. It's a present person. Jesus, if you got Jesus, you got the resurrection. He's already got up from the grave and said, all power of heaven and earth is in my hand. If I live, you can also live too. Do you believe this? You got to believe it, Jesus says. So the passage then, verses 17 through 27, they do elicit several reflective notions that good Christians ought to always want to dive into to see if we can gain what it is God is saying to us. First of all, how does Jesus declaring that he's the resurrection and the life change the way we face death as believers? Reverend Sunday, I have to admit, baby girl, this kind of got me this week because it's right there. It's asking Robert Manaway, okay, you hear Martha, you hear Lazarus, you hear Mary, you hear Thomas. But Robert Manaway, how does Jesus' declaration that he is the resurrection, he's like, how does it change the way you face, Robert Manaway, death as a believer? I can only say to you, as it has been written in John 11, 25 through 26, as well as 1 Thessalonians 4, 13 and 14, and that is that I firmly believe that Jesus does not point to a future, but he claims to be the resurrection and life now. And if I'm in him and he lives, as he lived and died and rose again, I too will live again. And that physical death, there it is. Physical death. I'm like the fool. I'm not saying I'm not going to die. I'm going to die one day. Hebrews 9:27. It is appointed unto man. It's appointed. It's an appointment I can't sidestep.
It is very probable that there are more days behind this little country preacher than in front of me. I'm going to die one day, but physical death won't be the end for me. Physical death won't be the end for you if you believe that Jesus is the resurrection and life. I believe it teaches us that believers ought to be conscious enough to live our lives spiritually, even though our body dies, as Paul teaches the Thessalonican church, that we will never experience physical death. And there's a difference between Martha's initial faith in verses 21 through 24 and the faith Jesus calls for in verses 25 and 26. What is it, Pastor? I'm glad you asked. I see very clearly that Martha believed in Jesus' power, and she believed in it in the final resurrection. But what Jesus does is cause her to believe that he is the resurrection and the life, present and personal. And that true faith rests not only in the doctrines about the future, but in the living person of Jesus Christ who was standing before her. I'm not out of word, just out of time. Be back in a moment with a summation for the day. God bless you.

All right, well, here we are at the end of August 2026, August 31st. And I hope that these first 27 verses of the Gospel of John has been a blessing to you, and that our eyes are more open now than we were than when we first started this. And it is so profound that the Lord Jesus Christ gives us this privilege and opportunity to talk about what it is we do and how we do it. I believe there is some significance in the resurrection of Lazarus. And though we have not put all of our teaching or expositioning in the actual grave scene, but we put a lot of time in on what preceded the scene, and that is listening to Mary listening to Martha talk and her affirmation of faith, watching how Jesus handles that situation and giving us precepts and examples by which we can go about doing it. Because Martha's confession in verse 21 it models a proper response, I believe, to Jesus' self-revelation, him revealing himself to us, the initial faith she has versus the end faith of verse 25-26 taught us that true faith rests not on doctrines but on the future of the living person of Jesus Christ. And again, that model response that she gives in verse 27, yes, Lord. We can just stay there all day, Reverend Ruth. I could say yes, Lord, to next Sunday. And every time I say yes, Lord, my spirit know exactly what I'm saying yes to. You hear what I'm saying? Yes, Lord. Martha moves from general belief to personal confession. Yes, Lord. Listen, she says, I believe that you are the Christ. I believe you are the Son of God. That's it. Remember John's whole purpose for writing the gospel. He said, I'm writing these things that you may believe that Jesus Christ is the Son of God, and that by believing, you may have eternal life. And here it is amplified. Yes, Lord, I believe that you are the Christ. You are the Son of God. It shows me the genuine faith. Genuine faith. Genuine faith responds to Jesus' claim with clear personal affirmation of who he is. You can read this in the 20th chapter, verse 31 again, and Matthew chapter 16, verse 16, where Peter's profession of faith, you are the Christ, you are the Son of the living God. So I hope that the time we spent together this month has been edifying, and that you're strengthened by what God has been able to speak in us. And as we get ready to look over into the latter part of this wonderful 11th chapter of John, and we actually get to investigating the specific scene at the tomb, that and what comes after, we'll learn even more about this I am the resurrection and the life. So I want to thank each of you for the time that we share in the Word has been good. And I'm grateful for the every truth that the Holy Spirit has opened our eyes and our hearts to, and for the glorious revelation that now I have about Jesus himself and how he is the resurrection and he's the life. And I continue to look forward to next week as we continue to walk through this gospel together. And until then, my prayer is simple, and that is, again, may the Lord bless you and keep you. May he make his face shine upon you and be gracious unto you. May he lift up his countenance upon you and give you peace. Amen. Good day and shalom.

And that last song was The Lord's Prayer by Sister Rose Wallace Croon. Many thanks to our special guest, the phenomenal Reverend Dr. Laverne C. Hall. Thank you for sharing with us on this Missionary Sunday. We thank all who have made it their mission to spread the gospel in word and in deed by giving to those in need. Indeed, God sent His only begotten Son, Jesus the Christ, into the world to live, teach, preach, die, and shed His precious blood for the sins of the world. John 3:16 tells us, "For God so loved the world that He gave His only begotten Son, that whosoever believes in Him shall not perish, but have eternal life." A special thank you to all missionaries for all you do for God and for God's people. Many thanks to my faithful co-host, the Reverend Dr. Pastor Robert L. Manaway, Sr. Many thanks and blessings to the owners and all employees of Chris Bennett Media Group and all announcers and employees of Chris Bennett Broadcasting Networks. By all means, continue to pray. Let us humble ourselves and pray. Pray the Lord's Prayer. Pray God's will be done. Pray for healing of our nation and the world. Prayer changes things. It is no telling what God will do. If we all pray God's will, not our will, but God's will be done throughout the world. Pray for our children. Pray for family and friends. Pray for the president, vice president, our country. And don't forget to pray for our enemies. It takes a village. There is much work to be done. The harvest is indeed plentiful, and the laborers truly are few. Mark 11:22 says, "Have faith in God. Remember, Jesus is alive, and He's only His name call away." Keep it safe. Bless someone today.

You've been listening to The Truth with your host, Reverend Robert L. Manaway, Senior Pastor of the Tabernacle Missionary Baptist Church, and Reverend Ruth Saunders, founder of It Takes a Village Ministries. Opinions expressed on this broadcast are the opinions of the host and the guest and do not reflect those of the staff and management of this station.

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Brother Whittier Smallwood with you. Hope you enjoyed the Truth Radio program with Reverend Ruth Saunders and Reverend Robert L. Manaway Sr., as well as their special guest, Dr. Reverend Laverne C. Hall. So we want to thank them, and that was a great, great experience there. I love the Truth Radio program and all the great music of Reverend Robert L. Manaway Sr. and Reverend Ruth Saunders and all their special guests. Also, I want to send out prayers and condolences to the family and friends of Attorney Barbara Lehners, Esquire, as she leaves a legacy of justice, leadership, and education, faith, and service to us, and a great legacy. She was a great friend of all of ours here. I've known Barbara for a long, long time, and she was more than just a friend. She was family. So our condolences go, very heartfelt condolences to the family and loved ones and friends of Barbara L. Lehners. I used to call her B.L. Lehners, and she would always just start laughing, oh, boy, you crazy. So, I had great memories with her, and it's a great loss for all of us. So condolences to the family, and rest in peace, B.L. Lehners. And up next, we're going to keep things rolling along here on the Heaven Bound Train 8931, to be exact, bringing you the very best in gospel music. And as we just left the truth, giving you the gospel truth right here on the Heaven Bound Train, an oasis for quality gospel music and entertainment radio here on your Heaven Bound Train station. And Brother Whittier Smallwood with you. And again, thanks for tuning in, and glad to be with you here on a Sunday morning. You're inside the Whittier Smallwood Gospel Morning Show right here on 1420 KRIZ, 1620 KYIZ. And up next, I've got the University of Mississippi. Yes, the University of Mississippi Gospel Choir right here on the Heaven Bound Train. And it's sent up the praise. Here, have a mountain. Good morning.

And it's with Jesus' joy that I introduce a group of young people led by a young man whom God is using in a mighty way. Prepare yourselves to be blessed by the anointed music ministry of Jarius Twyman and Destiny. Come on, give it up, give it up. Show them some love. Come on, give it up.

0: 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Yes, thanks for coming aboard. 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

0: Voices of Victory Mass Choir of the Salem Baptist Church, right here on the Heaven Bound Train with I Can Do All Things. 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Great got vibes all morning long here on the Heaven Bound Train. Stay tuned. We'll be back right after this.
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11: Sing unto the Lord a new song. 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For the Lord is great and greatly to be praised. Come on.

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Brother Whittier Smallwood with you, your spiritual CEO. Thanks for being here. You're inside the Brother Whittier Smallwood Gospel Morning Show. And up next here is I've Got to Praise Him here on your Heaven Ground Train Station.

0: Call them up here on the Heaven Bound Train. That's the Chicago Mass Choir. 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

0: Thank you, Lord. Thank you, Lord. Those of you that are grateful.
1: Harvey Watkins Jr. right there. Was so grateful here on the Heaven Bound train. I want to thank everyone for coming aboard, and glad you've chosen the Heaven Bound train this morning for your listening pleasure. And I want to also thank you for spending your morning with me here at the station that plays the best in gospel music. Always a pleasure sharing time with you here on the radio on a Sunday morning. Thanks for coming on in and making yourselves right at home here aboard the Heaven Bound train. And Brother Whittier Smallwood signing off. And up next, we'll have the Truth Radio team coming on board, Reverend Ruth Saunders and Reverend Robert L. Manaway Sr. It's always a blessing to be with you. And we'll talk to you again next week, same time. Same place, same station. Thanks for locking it in here on your Heaven Bound train station. 1420 KRIZ, Renton, Seattle. 1620 KYIZ, Renton, Seattle. Designed with only you in mind, planting seeds of encouragement. 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

0: The Truth, an informative, provocative, and spiritually fulfilling radio ministry designed to enlighten the religious and secular communities through a gospel exposition of God's words. Jesus says, "If ye shall know the truth, and the truth shall make you free." John 8, chapter 32nd verse. And now, The Truth, with your host, Reverend Ruth Sonder, founder of It Takes a Village Ministry, and the Reverend Robert L. Manaway, senior pastor of Tabernacle Missionary Baptist Church. And now, The Truth.
1: Greetings. In the name of our Lord and Savior, Jesus the Christ, welcome to The Truth. I'm Reverend Ruth Saunders, here with my co-host, the Reverend Dr. Pastor Robert L. Manaway, Sr., chief servant of the Tabernacle Missionary Baptist Church in Seattle. We have a very special guest joining us today. She is very well known in the Pacific Northwest, around the country, and around the world. When I read her bio, you will understand why she is here on Missionary Sunday. Reading her very abbreviated bio. Reverend Dr. Laverne Corrine Williams Hall is a young octogenarian, a minister of the gospel, having been licensed and ordained by the Reverend Dr. Samuel Berry McKinney. She graduated from Portland State University with a BS degree in Business Administration, a Master of Arts in Pastoral Studies from the School of Theology and Ministry at Seattle University. In 2008, she received a certificate in Pastoral Leadership Training and a doctorate degree from San Francisco Theological Seminary. Her dissertation design was The Anatomy of the Spiritual Conversion of Sojourner Truth, née Isabella Bumfrey. From this dissertation spiraled an unparalleled continuation of the Sojourner Truth story, coupled with worldwide recognition of clergy women and women in ministry. She established annually November as Sojourner Truth Month. She's written several books around the legacy of Sojourner Truth. Last summer, she curated a Sojourner Truth exhibit for the Douglas Truth Library in Seattle. This included a panel discussion of Seattle King County women in ministry and a panel focused on the lawsuits initiated by Sojourner Truth during her time. Now, in its fifth year, Dr. Hall's Sojourner Truth experience includes a traveling stole. The traveling stole has been worn by more than 50 women, signed by exponentially more, and has traveled to Zambia and to Nigeria, Africa. Anyone who's interested can, will be inspired by Dr. Hall's daily reading of the scriptures and prayers on social media. Reverend Dr. Laverne Hall founded many ministries to include a prison ministry where she was a volunteer coordinator for the Washington State Department of Corrections, a Black Doll ministry where she published My Little Mahi Paper Doll series, Doll Art Venture, which produced nationally the Holiday Festival of Black Dolls, and she curated Black Doll exhibits. Laverne the Paper Doll Lady exhibit is owned by the National Afro-American Museum and Cultural Center in Wilberforce, Ohio. She is founder of Jemima Ministries, the Jemima Tree Legend, and Celebrating Women in Ministry. She has published many books, including four books of poetry and a book series on Sojourner Truth. She has a line of original, beautiful greeting cards. She has lectured and preached in the United States, Cape Town, and Johannesburg, South Africa. She was honored in the World Who's Who of Women, owned and operated a gift shop, and contributed to the 1999 Women of Color Study Bible with an essay on spiritually naming our children. She was the director of the very popular Mount Zion Baptist Church Saturday Ethnic School. She is president emeritus and current executive director of the Dr. James W. Washington Jr. and Mrs. Janie Royella Washington Foundation. She is the recipient of many awards, and most recently she received the Women Who Pray Phenomenal Woman Award. Dr. Hall has appeared several times on the Truth Radio Ministry, where she shared her knowledge and experiences with women in various ministries throughout the United States and abroad. It is my great pleasure to honor, I call her my friend, this phenomenal woman on this Missionary Sunday. Reverend Dr. Laverne C. Hall, welcome to the truth.
2: Good morning. Good morning. God was the first to saw that everything was good. Good was God's best, and God worked every day on making his best better. Good morning. Good morning, Reverend Ruth, and you are one of the best because God created you too. And it's, you know, it's so good to hear your voice and to be once again on the truth. Good morning to you and your global listeners. And let me just pause for just a moment in memory of my friend and a friend to so many, many, many others, Barbara Lainers Esquire. While she is no longer with us physically, the good that she left here is here and will continue to benefit so many, many, many others. And I have some very, very good memories of Barbara, as I know that many others do. So we thank God for allowing Barbara to be with us for these many years. And I know that come January, when Frank and I usually wish each other happy birthday, that we will still remember Barbara on that special day. Let me compose myself. This year marks the 250th birthday of these United States of America, I guess, which some are still calling an experiment. An experiment. It is the 239th anniversary of the birth of my spiritual mentor, Sojourner Truth, born 1797, as it was known then, into slavery. She's traveled the full circle forward into the spirit of perfect peace on November the 26th, 1843, 183 years ago this year. And let me say this, she was not an experiment. And neither are any of us. In 2019, I met via social media Mr. Thomas McLeachy. At that time, Mr. Thomas was the oldest living fifth-generation grandson of Sojourner Truth. Mr. Thomas was the family historian and worked diligently keeping alive the life and legacy of his grandmother. Mr. Thomas and I had the pleasure of meeting face-to-face in 2021 at the installation and celebration of his grandmother's more-than-life-size bronze that was being installed in front of the courthouse in Angola, Indiana. Now, prior to our meeting face-to-face on that day in 2021, because of my Sojourner Truth work, Mr. Thomas invited me to be a fifth generationer along with him. Yes, delightfully, I accepted that, as well as the challenge that he gave to me in celebrating women in ministry. He said, please, work hard to keep my grandmother's legacy alive and carry on the work that she aspired to. And so, sometime after that invitation from Mr. Thomas died on June 9th, 2022. Now, I say all of this to just bring you up to date with where we are, where Celebrating Women is with the Sojourner Truth experience. For the past several years, we have been engaged in a fifth Sunday series recognizing and honoring Sojourner Truth and her grandson, Mr. Thomas. So today, Sunday, is this Sunday in August, August 30th, 2026, 4 years after the death of Mr. Thomas. And so we posthumously recognize Mr. Thomas on this day. This year's fifth Sunday series, STOLE, was designed by Reverend Dr. Angel Faye Williams out of Cleveland, Ohio, and she was the first preacher this year in May to not only wear the stole, but also to preach. And then there was Reverend Mehmet Dalberry in Ypsilanti, Michigan, who wore the stole and preached. That was on the fifth Sunday in May. Now, let me just skip ahead for just a minute. On the fifth Sunday in November of this year, a group of us will give rise to Sojourner Truth Ascension Service that is thanking God for the return of our 2026 Traveling Stole and then announce the 2027 Sojourner Truth Traveling Stole Sojourners. So, and today I am recognizing and honoring Mr. Thomas McLeachy for keeping, before he passed away, the life and legacy of his grandmother alive. He worked very, very hard and diligently doing that. The 2026 Sojourner Truth Traveling Stole has already this year sojourned in Delaware, Louisiana, Illinois, New York. And our next stop is on September the 24th and 25th, starting at the Sojourner Truth Plaza in Akron, Ohio, with Reverend Dr. Christine Smith at the Sojourner Truth American Baptist Women's Conference. And I am blessed to be the pre-conference preacher speaker there at the Sojourner Truth Plaza in Akron. Then after that, the next stops are Colorado, Virginia, Eugene, Oregon, and then home again here for the November Ascension Service of Sojourner Truth. And so we currently as well have another stole that was designed and very skillfully crafted by Reverend Dr. Kelly Brown, pastor at Plymouth Church here in Seattle. Her stole is in Zambia right now with Bishop Matilda Sefwale, and it's scheduled to return here in time for our Sojourner Truth Ascension Service in November. And we are now, I am in conversation with the leaders at the Washington State Black Legacy Institute with the hope of that site becoming the home and preservation site of the Sojourner Truth experience, which includes 9 different stoles with hundreds and hundreds of signatures by women here in this country in Africa, several one-of-a-kind Sojourner Truth handcrafted dolls, books, and stones that have been collected, because we know that that is the signature scripture, the stone was rolled away. And this is a very, very exciting time, yet it's a complicated time for Sojourner Truth experience, Mr. Thomas McLeachy, and the preservation of our history. Now, during this 250th celebration of the birth of this country, this experiment, some are still calling, in my high school chemistry class 71 years ago, the stuff in the test tube either bubbled up and blew up or changed to the right color and consistency. It did not just remain an experiment. And so here we are still saying experiment. And so which leads me to say that in the 1600s, there was one man who coined the phrase that the first law of nature, self-preservation, is the first law of nature. But our ancestors knew intuitively before the Mayflower that self-preservation was the first law of nature and knew how to preserve, conserve, and survive. And because of those who now sit atop that whitewashed wall, defining DEI as deliberate extinction intentionally, I say that I second the motion of the suffering and sacrifice and labors of our ancestors today, that self-preservation is the first law of our history. It is up to us, just like Mr. Thomas McClatchy kept his grandmother's life and legacy alive. It's up to us. Self-preservation is our first law of our history, and it is our responsibility to save and conserve our history for generations yet unborn. And in the spirit of Sojourner Truth, Mr. Thomas McClatchy and all of our ancestors, the preservation and presentation starts with me and each one of us. If not me, who? If not us, who? If not now, when? And if not how, we'd better find out real quick in this present generation how to keep and preserve our history. And allow me just a few more minutes. We all have history in our homes. We don't think we have any history, but we have history in our homes with our families. We're making history every day. Barbara Lehner's has a history here now. And our history now, this generation, it seems, is recorded for the most part as posts on social media and on our cell phones. And God forbid the loss of both the cell phone and social media through deliberate extension, intentionally, or some other man-made EO, that is executive order, which I call elimination order. These people who sit atop this current whitewashed wall, anything is possible with them. They're trying it every day to distinguish our history. So let us get our history off of our cell phones, off of social media. We can keep it there, but we got to have some of it not on the cell phones and on social media. Make copies. Do our own albums, paper albums, of the old-fashioned way, family newsletters, and let us put together our own exhibits in our homes, where we live, in our churches, for no one else, our families and our friends. We can do it for anniversaries. We can do these exhibits that show our albums to each other. Anniversaries, birthdays, treat every day as if it's a holiday. We are not an experiment. I call every day a holy day. And we cannot, under any circumstances, allow the deliberate extinction, intentionally or eliminate by elimination orders, to wipe out nor erase any of our history. We have the power in our hands and hearts to veto what it is they're trying to do. We can avoid all of that elimination totally, once and for all. We have the power to do it. So let me just close with this. Happy belated birthday, Mr. Chris Bennett Sr. There is so much history there. Thanks so very much for your passion, Mr. Bennett, your ingenuity, your creativity, your hindsight, your insight, your foresight, for your radio stations, your newspapers, and just for the gift of this platform that we call the Black Press. If we didn't have it, we would not be able to do so much of what we do now. Thanks to you as well for including your family and every single person that you employed and staffed during the lifetime of this enterprise, your Black Press. You have taken care of so many families, and you have so much history there that I know is being preserved. We are not an experiment, and you have not been an experiment. And so in closing, I thank you for your global enterprise, your outreach, and the truth. This is the Reverend Dr. Laverne Corrine, William Foster Hall, Harvey Brown Fontaine Turner, Hill Holt McCain, Cass Johnson, Chase Hadley, some of my ancestors. Thank you, Mr. Bennett, and the truth.
1: As always, we certainly thank the phenomenal woman, Reverend Dr. Laverne C. Hall, for visiting with us today and sharing some of her great missionary works with us on this Missionary Sunday. Right after Dottie Peoples sings Testify, you will hear another great exposition of God's Word by the Reverend Dr. Pastor Robert L. Manaway Sr., followed by Shirley Caesar singing Amazing Grace.

Well, God bless you and good morning, everybody. And we greet you in the precious name of our Lord and Savior Jesus Christ, who gives us strength to be here. And we declare quickly that this is the day that the Lord hath made, and we will rejoice and be glad in it. Reverend Ruth Sanders, God bless you. Grace and peace be to all of you who are here and in the presence of our Lord Jesus Christ with me. And I humbly, graciously welcome you to this edition of the Truth Radio broadcast on the Z Twins Network, 1420, 1620, as well as the Simple Radio app. Reverend Sanders, to you, to Deacon John Sanders, God bless y'all, to my wife Jessica, to all of our families. We greet you with love and with thanksgiving. To the officers and members of God's good church, the Tabernacle family, and to you, our virtual fellowship, I thank God for you and thank you for praying for us and thank you for supporting us as you do on a weekly basis here with the truth. And today, God willing, after prayer, we're going to continue in the Gospel of John. And we're down to another lengthy plethora of scripture. The session will be verses 17 through 27 from the New King James Version of the text. And if there is a theme that we will be discussing these verses under, it would be, you got it. It's right there. It just jumps off the page, doesn't it? So simple. Please forgive me for being so insulting here early on Sunday morning. I just want to emphasize the theme. I am the resurrection and the life. This fifth great I am found in the Gospel of John. So let's pray. God, open our eyes that we may see truth, know it, and walk therein. Use us for your glory now. Use these lips of clay. Forgive us for our transgressions, for our sin. Our iniquities are all before us. But now, use these lips of clay for your glory. Speak to us words of life, that we may be your hand and feet in the earth. Pull back the curtain of truth, that we may see it, live it, understand it, and obey it. When we've hushed the sayings, we'll be all for your glory and our good. We ask this in Jesus' name. Amen. Well, here in this wonderful passage, in John 11:16, where we end the discussion from last week, verses 5 through 16, Thomas had spoken with a somber loyalty. I hope I said that right last week. Reverend Sanders. Thomas said, "Let us go that we may die with him." And the disciples braced themselves. Can you see them? They braced themselves for danger as Jesus determined to return to Judea, to the place of Bethany, the city of Mary, Martha, and Lazarus. And now the scene shifts from verse 16, and verse 17 records that Jesus arrives, or rather when he arrived, that Lazarus had already been in the tomb for 4 days. This gets good. The journey is complete. What began as, come close, Reverend Ruth, what began as a private family crisis for Martha and Mary, Lazarus and Jesus? What began as a private family crisis and a deliberate delay on Jesus' part now becomes a public confrontation with death itself. Stage is set for this wonderful, profound fifth I am declaration and the miracle that will display the glory of God. So in this passage, verses 17 through 27, Jesus arrives in Bethany 4 days after Lazarus' burial.
Martha it is, not Mary. Martha meets him and expresses both grief and lingering faith. Jesus declares to her, "I am the resurrection and the life," and calls for her to to acknowledge her personal belief. He asks, "Do you believe this? Though he were dead, because I'm here, do you believe he can live again? Do you believe this, Martha?" And so the passage moves from mourning to revelation, and from doctoring about the future of faith in the person who is himself the resurrection and the life. The passage reads as follows. So when Jesus came, he found that he had already been in the tomb 4 days. Now Bethany was near Jerusalem, about 2 miles away, and many of the Jews had joined the women around Martha and Mary to comfort them concerning their brother. Then Martha, as soon as she heard that Jesus was coming, she went and met him, but Mary was sitting in the house. Then Martha said to Jesus, "Lord, if you had been here, if you had just come when we first called, my brother would not have died. But even now, I know that whatever you ask God, God will give you." Jesus said to her, "Your brother will rise again." Martha said to him, "Lord, I know he's going to rise again in the resurrection at the last.

has been dead again 4 days, long enough that Jewish customs considered decomposition has begun, and any natural recovery is impossible. Y'all, excuse me. This is just good to me here early Sunday morning. 4 days. God said, let me take you to the edge of what you intellectually and physically think you know about life and death. If you think that after 4 days that any type of recovery is impossible, then let me bring you to the edge and in the middle of what you believe is the impossible, and let me show you who I am. Bethany's nearness to Jerusalem, about 2 miles, also explains the presence of the comforters. Martha, true to her active nature, she goes out to meet Jesus while Mary remains in the house. And Martha's words, again, are mixed with grief and faith. If you had been here, my brother would not have died. But even now, I know that whatever you ask God, he'll give it to you. She believes in Jesus' power. Yet she still frames the situation in terms of what might have been. Jesus answered, Lazarus is going to rise again. And Martha responded with Orthodox Jewish hope in the final resurrection. You can also see that deeply engaged in Daniel chapter 12, verse 2. And Jesus then shifts the focus from a future event to his own person. I am the resurrection and the life. And this is the fifth metaphoric statement that Jesus gives in the gospel. He does not merely promise resurrection. He is the resurrection. He does not merely give life. He is the life. Isn't that something? Okay, Matthew Henry notes that Jesus declares himself to be the resurrection and the life in order to enlarge Martha's expectation. D.A. Carson and others emphasize that Jesus is claiming to be the source of both present spiritual life and future bodily resurrection. The one who believes in him will live even though he dies physically, and the one who lives and believes in him would never die spiritually. Jesus presses the issue, Reverend Ruth Saunders. Martha, do you believe this? Believe what? I am the resurrection and I am the life. Martha's reply helps me. Her reply is one of the clearest confessions in the gospel. Yes, Lord. Good. Help me, Jesus. That's all the Lord wants from somebody listening this morning. He just wanna yes, Lord. Yes, Lord, I believe that you are the Christ. Yes, Lord, I believe you are the Son of God. Yes, Lord, I believe that you are the one who has come into the world. She moves some doctrine about the last days. She moves into the personal trust in the one who's standing before her. I am the bread of life. I am the light of the world. I am the door of the sheep. I am the good shepherd. And now he adds, I am the resurrection and the life. I'm the one who feeds. I'm the one who enlightens. I am the one who grants access. I am the shepherds of the people. I am the one now who conquers death itself. It is in these verses, dear hearts, that my Lord and your God, it is in these verses that Jesus transforms Martha's grief into an opportunity for a deeper revelation and understanding of who it is who's been in their midst, who's sitting at their table, who's laughed with them, who's cried with them, and the hope

of the resurrection. You need to understand this, somebody. The hope of the resurrection is not merely a future event. It's a present person. Jesus, if you got Jesus, you got the resurrection. He's already got up from the grave and said, all power of heaven and earth is in my hand. If I live, you can also live too. Do you believe this? You got to believe it, Jesus says. So the passage then, verses 17 through 27, they do elicit several reflective notions that good Christians ought to always want to dive into to see if we can gain what it is God is saying to us. First of all, how does Jesus declaring that he's the resurrection and the life change the way we face death as believers? I have to admit, baby girl, this kind of got me this week, because it's right there. He's asking Robert Manaway, okay, you hear Martha, you hear Lazarus, you hear Mary, you hear Thomas, but Robert Manaway, how does Jesus' declaration that he is the resurrection, he's like, how does it change the way you face, Robert Manaway, death as a believer? I can only say to you, as it has been written in John 11:25-26, as well as 1 Thessalonians 4:13-14, and that is that I firmly believe that Jesus does not point to a future, but he claims to be the resurrection and life now. And if I'm in him and he lives, as he lived and died and rose again, I too will live again. And that physical death, there it is. Physical death. I'm like the first. I'm not saying I'm not going to die. I'm going to die one day. Hebrews 9:27. It is appointed unto man. It's appointed. It's an appointment I can't sidestep. It is very probable that there are more days behind this little country preacher than in front of me. I'm going to die one day. But physical death won't be the end for me. Physical death won't be the end for you if you believe that Jesus is the resurrection and life. I believe it teaches us that believers ought to be conscious enough to live our lives spiritually, even though our body dies, as Paul teaches the Thessalonican church, that we will never experience physical death. And there's a difference between Martha's initial faith in verses 21 through 24 and the faith Jesus calls for in verses 25 and 26. What is it, Pastor? I'm glad you asked. I see very clearly that Martha believed in Jesus' power, and she believed in it in the final resurrection. But what Jesus does is cause her to believe that he is the resurrection and the life, present and personal. And that true faith rests not only in the doctrines about the future, but in the living person of Jesus Christ who is standing before her. I'm not out of word, just out of time. Be back in a moment with a summation for the day. God bless you.

All right, well, here we are at the end of August 2026, August 31st. And I hope that these first 27 verses of the Gospel of John has been a blessing to you, and that our eyes are more open now than we were than when we first started this. And it is so profound that the Lord Jesus Christ gives us this privilege and opportunity to talk about what it is we do and how we do it. I believe there is some significance in the resurrection of Lazarus. And though we have not put all of our teaching or expositioning in the actual grave scene, but we put a lot of time in on what preceded the scene, and that is listening to Mary listening to Martha talk in her affirmation of faith, watching how Jesus handles that situation and giving us precepts and examples by which we can go about doing it. Because Martha's confession in verse 21 it models a proper response, I believe, to Jesus' self-revelation, him revealing himself to us, you know. The initial faith she has versus the end faith of verse 25-26 taught us that true faith rests not on doctrines but on the future of the living person of Jesus Christ. And again, that model response that she gives in verse 27, yes, Lord. We could just stay there all day, rim roof. I could say yes, Lord, to next Sunday. And every time I say yes, Lord, my spirit know exactly what I'm saying yes to. You hear what I'm saying? Yes, Lord. Martha moves from general belief to personal confession. Yes, Lord. Listen, she says, I believe that you are the Christ. I believe you are the Son of God. That's it. Remember John's whole purpose for writing the gospel? He said, I'm writing these things that you may believe that Jesus Christ is the Son of God, and that by believing, you may have eternal life. And here it is amplified. Yes, Lord, I believe that you are the Christ. You are the Son of God. It shows me the genuine faith. Genuine faith. Genuine faith responds to Jesus' claim with clear personal affirmation of who he is. You can read this in the 20th chapter, verse 31 again, and Matthew chapter 16, verse 16, where Peter's profession of faith, you are the Christ, you are the Son of the living God. So I hope that the time we spent together this month has been edifying, and that you're strengthened by what God has been able to speak in us. And as we get ready to look over into the latter part of this wonderful 11th chapter of John, and we actually get to investigating the specific scene at the tomb and what comes after, we'll learn even more about this I am the resurrection and the life. So I want to thank you for the time that we share in the Word. It's been good. And I'm grateful for the every truth that the Holy Spirit has opened our eyes and our hearts to, and for the glorious revelation that now I have about Jesus himself and how he is the resurrection and he's the life. And I continue to look forward to next week as we continue to walk through this gospel together. And until then, my prayer is simple. And that is, again, may the Lord bless you and keep you. May he make his face shine upon you and be gracious unto you. May he lift up his countenance upon you and give you peace. Amen. Good day and shalom.

That last song was The Lord's Prayer by Sister Rose Wallace Croon. Many thanks to our special guest, the phenomenal Reverend Dr. Laverne C. Hall. Thank you for sharing with us on this Missionary Sunday. We thank all who have made it their mission to spread the gospel in word and in deed by giving to those in need. Indeed, God sent His only begotten Son, Jesus the Christ, into the world to live, teach, preach, die, and shed His precious blood for the sins of the world. John 3:16 tells us, "For God so loved the world that He gave His only begotten Son, that whosoever believes in Him shall not perish, but have eternal life." A special thank you to all missionaries for all you do for God and for God's people. Many thanks to my faithful co-host, the Reverend Dr. Pastor Robert L. Manaway, Sr. Many thanks and blessings to the owners and all employees of Chris Bennett Media Group and all announcers and employees of Chris Bennett Broadcasting Networks. By all means, continue to pray. Let us humble ourselves and pray. Pray the Lord's Prayer. Pray God's will be done. Pray for healing of our nation and the world. Prayer changes things. It is no telling what God will do if we all pray God's will, not our will, but God's will be done throughout the world. Pray for our children. Pray for family and friends. Pray for the president, vice president, our country. And don't forget to pray for our enemies. It takes a village. There is much work to be done. The harvest is indeed plentiful, and the laborers truly are few. Mark 11:22 says, "Have faith in God. Remember, Jesus is alive, and He's only His name call away." Keep it safe. Bless someone today.

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Opinions expressed on this broadcast are the opinions of the host and the guest and do not reflect those of the staff and management of this station.

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I'm Sister Harris here, your conductor on the heaven-bound train, extending blessings, grace, and a warm Christian welcome to KBMS Vancouver, Portland, and 97.5 KBMS FM Vancouver, Portland, also 24/7 on that simple radio app. And of course, the warmest salutations to host engineer Angela Jenkins. I see you, Portland. And if you can hear the sound of my voice, tell your friends, tell your family, tell everybody you know, because there's always plenty good room here on this heaven-bound train.

0: That's Reverend Clay Evans and his choir. Don't they sound good? He's got a testimony. We all should keep our testimony strong with this heaven-bound train. I'm Sister Harris, your conductor. I always try to begin my show with this humble prayer. Let the words of my mouth and the meditation of my heart be acceptable in thy sight, O Lord, my strength and my redeemer. Psalms 19, verse 14. As I said, I'm your conductor. Get your minds right. Right here on this heaven-bound train on 1420 KRIZ and 1620 KYIZ. 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

That's Donald Lawrence at his choir. Do you know the man? Is he a stranger? He's my friend. I'm Sister Harris, your conductor here on the Heaven Bound train. Saints, remember how Big Mama would have you in church all day Sunday so you could stay prayed up all week long? At 1420 KRIZ and 1620 KYIZ, we have you lifted up and covered in the best gospel in the whole wide world and church services. 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This is 6 a.m. to 6 p.m., so start your day off right, especially your Sunday, right here on this Heaven Bound train.

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0: That's the Florida Mass Choir. Do what Jesus wants you to do. Great testimony. Excellent advice. This is the Heaven Bound Train. I'm Sister Harris. It's 1 o'clock on this glorious Sunday afternoon. Saints, just like Big Mama used to keep you in church all day Sunday, the Heaven Bound Train can keep you stayed up and prayed up all day long from sunup to sundown with great gospel music and church services. From 3 to 4, we have the Fame Church with Reverend Carrie Anderson. And from 5 to 6, we have the broadcast, the delayed broadcast from the Tabernacle Missionary Baptist Church with Dr. Reverend Robert L. Mattaway Sr. All here, right just for you on 1420 KRIZ and 1620 KYIZ. 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

That's the Florida Mass Choir. Don't they sound good? Jesus is mine. Yes, he is. This is the heaven-bound train. I'm Sister Harris, your conductor. Saints, like Big Mama used to keep you in church all day long Sunday, the heaven-bound train can keep you stayed up and prayed up from Sunday up to Sunday down with great gospel music and church services. From 3 to 4, we have the Fame Church with Reverend Carrie Anderson. And from 5 to 6, we have the broadcast, the delayed broadcast from the Tabernacle Missionary Baptist Church, with Dr. Reverend Robert L. Mattaway Sr. All here just for you on 1420 KRIZ and 1620 KYIZ. 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

0: 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I feel the spirit. 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I'm Sister Harris, your conductor. 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

which always causes us to triumph. That means he makes me win. So that means...

That's Dottie McClurkin and his choir. We are victorious. We certainly are. This is the Heaven Bound Train. I'm Sister Harris, your conductor. Continue your spiritual journey aboard the Heaven Bound Train. You'll never need to take your pilgrim's journey alone. God is always with you, and we can be too. On 1420 KRIZ and 1620 KYIZ as we pick up weary travelers at ztwins.com, and that simple radio app is now 1:30. This glorious last day of August. No, we have one more day left, but the year is going by on roller skates. That's what Reverend Mattaway said, and it feels like it. Thank you for listening, for giving me your time and attention. And if you can hear the sound of my voice, tell your friends and family, because there's always plenty good room here on this heaven-bound train.

John P. Key. Put Jesus back where he belongs. He's always in heaven. Just put him first in your heart. This is the Heaven Bound Train. I'm Sister Harris, your conductor. Saints, nobody but Jesus appreciates you spending your Sunday with the Heaven Bound Train more than we do. But just like trying to learn an instrument or a sport or a language by practicing one day a week, you need to take the Heaven Bound Train with you through the week with the help of that simple radio app. Thank you for joining me, and tell your friends and family, because there's always plenty good room here on this heaven-bound train.

0: That's Donna Lawrence and the Tri-City Singers. I Can't Complain. Well, you shouldn't. Jesus is on your side. Take heart. This is the Heaven-Bound Train. Saints, no one but Jesus appreciates you more. You're spending time with the Heaven-Bound Train more than we do. But just like trying to learn an instrument or a sport or a language by practicing one day a week, you need to take the Heaven-Bound Train with you as you go through your week with that simple radio app. Now, Saints, don't miss these next blessings.
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0: Jean.
1: That's Bishop Harrison. Shake me. This is Sister Harris. No relation. Of course, I don't know where my people have been. This is the Heaven Bound Train. That I know. Saints, as Dr. Reverend Robert L. Manaway says, whatever fills you up controls your actions. 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If you are filled with drugs or alcohol, that will control your actions. 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If you hear this sound of my voice, tell your friends and family, tell your enemies, because you really know they need Jesus. All about this Heaven Bound Train.

That's Reverend Louis Overstreet, Somewhere to Lay My Head. Oh, the homeless and the unsheltered need your prayers. This is the Heaven Bound Train. I'm Sister Harris, your conductor. Saints, don't let insecurities loosen your faith. Don't let jealousy or envy or pettiness overtake you. You don't need to compare yourself to other people. All you need to do is to be a better person than you were yesterday. Let us help you along your Christian journey. That's right. At 1420 KRIZ and 1620 KYIZ. We got the help you need and the gospel to take your soul. This is the Heaven Bound Train. Thank you for listening. And if you can hear the sound of my voice, tell your friends and family, because there's always plenty good room on the Heaven Bound Train. Saints, put your praise shoes on. Don't mess up your good church socks. I'm about to put some praise dance music on. This is fair warning. I'm Sister Harris, and this is the Heaven Bound Train.

0: Don't say I didn't warn you. That's Reverend Overstreet and his church. They can praise dance a while. This is the Heaven Bound Train. Sick and shut in? Are you one of the folks who can't make it to church on time? 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

As they said, Stevie and B.B. Winans, this is the Heaven Bound Train. I'm Sister Harris. Thank you so much for riding with us on the Heaven Bound Train, pulling up to the depot at 1420 KRIZ and 1620 KYIZ. 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So stay tuned for this and other blessings right here just for you on the Heaven Bound Train. 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If you were supposed to be somewhere at 2 o'clock, you are late.

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1: What's wrong?
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1: I understand.
0: He doesn't talk to me anymore.
2: He don't talk to you.
0: And I'm tired. Mm. I just don't know what to do.
1: Okay. Look, I feel you. But Kirk.
2: What?
1: I need to hear your side.
2: Well, Pastor, I don't really think you want to hear my side.

0: Kirk Franklin and Bishop T.D. Jakes talking about men's emotions, something we don't do enough. Take care of yourselves. This is the Heaven Bound Train. I'm Sister Harris. Thank you so much for riding with me in the Heaven Bound Train, pulling up to the depot at 1420 KRIZ and 1620 KYIZ. Our next stop in less than 20 minutes is a delayed broadcast in the First AME Church, straight up 3 o'clock, with Reverend Carrie Anderson. So stay tuned for this and other blessings right here just for you on this heaven-bound train. 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
1: There are times when life seems so unfair. Disappointments and disillusionment. Disgrace.

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1: Oh, yes, you can.
0: Your weeping may endure for a night.
1: Start
0: had a long night, had to wrestle.

0: great one from Bishop Jakes. Yes, you can. This is the Heaven Bound Train. I'm Sister Harris. Thank you for tuning in to the Heaven Bound Train, pulling up to the depot at 1420 KRIZ and 1620 KYIZ. Our next stop, in less than 15 minutes, from 3 to 4 p.m., is the delayed broadcast in the First AME Church with Reverend Carrie Anderson. 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

0: That was the Williams Brothers, King of Glory. I am Sister Harris, your conductor here on the Heaven Bound Train. Thank you for tuning in to the Heaven Bound Train, pulling up to the depot at 1420 KRIZ Renton, Seattle, and 1620 KYIZ Renton, Seattle. Our next stop right now is the delayed broadcast from the First AME Church, Reverend Carrie Anderson. 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
2: 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I'm Pastor Carrie Anderson, inviting you to stay tuned and join us in service already in progress.

praise team is praising God, I need us all to participate in worship this morning. It is Youth and Young Adult Sunday. Did anybody come to praise the Lord today? This is the part in service where we can all participate. So if we can stand on our feet and add to the atmosphere in this place, let's add to the atmosphere this morning.

0: Good morning, everyone. I'm Pierce Thorne, and I will lead the prayer. Please close your eyes. Dear God, thank you for letting us be here today in this holy space. Thank you for waking us up this morning and allowing us to still be here. Thank you for helping us correct our mistakes, allowing us each day to get it right, because every day is not promised. Please cover everyone in this church and cover the people who couldn't be here. Heal the sick and guide the poor who are struggling, and guide everyone in this earth. Despite the awful events taking place in this world, we know you are in control and we believe in you. We will always put our trust in you and thank you. God, as we are here for this Youth Sunday, please guide the youth and protect them from all evil. As we are headed back into the school season, please guide the youth and help them adjust into their atmosphere. Even though some people don't want the youth to be educated, continue to help them reach for the stars and be unapologetically themselves. Thank you for all that you do for us. Amen.
1: Good morning, everyone. My name is Zarabi, and today I will be sharing one of my favorite scriptures. I learned this scripture in my Bible class at school, and it always stayed with me. The scripture is bookmarked and highlighted in my Bible. Hebrews 11:6-7. And without faith, it is impossible to please God, because anyone who comes to him must believe that he exists and he rewards those who earnestly seek him. By faith, Noah, when warned about things not yet seen in holy fear, built an ark to save his family. By faith, he condemned the world and became heir of the righteousness that is keeping with faith. To me, this scripture means that when we have faith, we trust in God even when we can't see what he's doing. Faith helps us grow and opens our hearts to hear his voice. Just like Noah trusted God to obey him, we should trust God every day because he always keeps his promises.

choose life today. We can choose life. I don't care what you see. When God said something different, I don't care what it felt like, and I don't mean that insensitively. When God said something different, God said you can say something different. We're going to say this one more time. If you believe it, I dare you. I dare you. I encourage you. I uplift you. Make it the best day of your life. We're going to chant it together. Hallelujah.

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God bless you in your work. God bless you in your worship. And God bless you for your willingness to support the work here at First AME Church. Thank you so much.

0: Why? Has he been good to anybody out there this week?
1: And your mercy,
0: just wave your hand to me if he's been good to you. Can you say, for your goodness?
1: For
0: I thank you for your goodness.
1: Goodness.
0: And your mercy.
1: And your mercy.
0: Toward us.
1: Toward us.
0: Come on, take it up. Let me hear you say, for your goodness.
1: For your goodness.
0: Every day you have mercy.
1: And your mercy.
0: For me.
1: Toward
0: we offer.

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So while you're discovering that future, put your hope.

0: Glory, glory, glory. 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I wonder, can you give him a praise that you didn't plan to give him, but you thought about how good he's been to you, and you recognize, you know what? I can give him a little bit more. You recognize, I can get out of my shell a little bit and give him a little bit more. Yes, I buried some family members. Yes, I went to funerals. Yes, I may have lost my job, but I still got to give God all the praise. Hallelujah, hallelujah, hallelujah. Oh, bless you, bless you, bless you, bless you, bless you. Oh, bless you, Lord.
1: Thank you, Jesus. I'm a stay calm. I'm a stay calm, cool, and collective. But when I think about Jesus and all he's done for me, my soul, even at 32, my soul cries out, hallelujah. I try to sit there and be calm, but I think about

today. This service isn't ours, it's yours. This atmosphere isn't ours, it's yours. God, and we pray that you just speak to us, you encourage us and fill us up so that we can continue to tell people about Jesus.

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These moments when you say yes mean so much. I know it's annoying when you get my texts and phone calls and all the things, but these moments mean more than you may understand right now. So thank you for your obedience. And to our pastor in his absence, can you guys just turn around to the camera and say, hey, pastor. Hey, pastor, we miss you.

just because God's waiting for us to all worship. Amen? So God bless y'all in your obedience as well. And the spirit, that is all over there. All right, there is a word that I need to get out and walk back to my seat. Amen? And I'm going to come from Romans 8:26. And I'm going to read a few verses, but I encourage you to go home and read Romans 8:26-39. And 26 says, in the same spirit, the spirit helps us in our weakness. We do not know what we ought to pray for, but the spirit himself intercedes for us through wordless groans. And he who search our hearts know the mind of the spirit, because the Spirit intercedes for God's people in accordance with the will of God. And we might be familiar with this one. And we know that all things God works for the good of those who love the Lord, who has been called according to his purpose. I'm not sure what's on that screen, but it's okay. We have already prayed. And so I want to tell you all a story. As I was writing, this story came to memory. And when you think about childhood, sometimes certain stories stand out for you, and you remember like where you are and how you felt in those moments. And I remember this particular story growing up where my mom took Cypress and I to the super mall. And going to the super mall was a treat. Well, we all know this super mall is super huge. I can't remember what age we were, but I think we started out first store in Burlington Coat Factory. I don't know what we were looking for or what we needed at the time, probably school shopping or something. And we were having a good time in the store, and all of a sudden, we look up and we can't find Cypress. So you know when you're in a store and you can't find your child, I think the first place you try to stay calm first. And then you start looking through the clothes rack. You're like, okay, maybe they're in the clothes rack. So we start looking through the rack, looking crazy. And then we're like, okay, maybe he went to the toy section, right? He was young, so he must be in the toys. So he went to the toys. He wasn't in the toys. And we were like, okay, this hide-and-seek game's getting pretty serious. So we went to the security door, and we said, have you seen this little boy? And he was like, yeah, he ran this way. So he ran outside of the original store that we were in. So now my mom has that panic face on, and you know, I'm still just little sister, so I'm like, at least it's not me, you know what I'm saying? So we start going, you know, the mall has kiosks, so like every few kiosks, we say, hey, you see this boy? You see this boy? Really? We're like, you see this black little boy running in the store? And so they're like, yeah, yeah. So they keep pointing us down the road to different stores. I mean, we've passed, so the super mall's huge. He made it all the way to the end of the super mall, where we finally found him in a piano store. He was inside a piano store, sitting at a piano, playing the piano like nothing had happened. While we were walking through the mall, my mom almost had a heart attack, and my brother is sitting at the piano as if nothing happened. She knew she could not come back home to Jerry and say that I've lost your son. She was responsible for us that day, and I know now as parents, as kids, you don't want it to be you, but as parents, you also don't want it to be you. And when I look and think about this story, I think about how differently we both experienced this moment. Till this day, if you ask Cypress the story, he's like, I wasn't doing nothing. I was just in the piano store. And we, on the other hand of the story, were terrified. But he was calm, and he didn't realize that how much danger he could have been in because he separated himself from us. And sometimes we look around and we feel as if those things or certain things in our lives that we have been lost. And we feel like we have lost our direction. And sometimes we feel like we've lost time. And sometimes we may feel like we've lost certain opportunities. And we may feel like we've lost the future that we imagined for ourselves. There are many moments when we may feel like we lost the sight of God. We start asking, God, where are you? God, do you see me down here? Do you see what

0: happening to my family? Do you see what's happening to me in school? Do you see the pressures that I'm carrying? Did you leave me? I was talking to my friend, and he lost something. So I said, oh, ask the Holy Spirit. And he replied and said, oh, he didn't answer. Your God must be asleep. I said, oh, I don't know what you've been doing, but my God ain't never asleep. You might have to try and ask again. There are moments when we can't see God, and because we can't see God, we begin to wonder if God can still see us. But church, family, friends, whoever needed to be reminded today, when we lose sight of God, God never loses sight of us. Thank you, Jesus. And I know that might be like a, you know, an easy line, but maybe you're not going through this week. I need you to keep that for next time. Maybe it's not for you today, but maybe it's for your neighbor. So when we lose sight of God, God never loses sight of us. Psalms 139 says, where can I go from your spirit? Where can I flee from your presence? If I go to the heavens, you are there. If I make up my bed in the depth, you are there. If I rise on the wings of the dawn, if I settle on the far side of the sea, even there your hand will guide me. In other words, there is no place you can go where God can't find you. There is no mistake you can hide from where God can't find you. There is no season of darkness that is too dark to block God's vision to find you. There is no distance great enough to remove you from God's search. There is no wandering. There is no confusion. There is no late arrival where God can't find you. God knows your name. God knows your heart. God knows the road that you've taken. And God knows how to bring you back. So my guy Paul, in Romans 8, let's learn a little bit about him, and I'm going to make it plain. Paul is trying to tell us in Romans 8 that when we do not know how to find our way, the Spirit helps us find our way. When we do not understand what is happening, we need to stand strong and know that God is still working. And when we are facing troubles, we need to understand that God is still for us. And so today's message is going to be simple and short. God is still for you. God is still for you. God is still for you. God is still for you. God is still for you when you're strong. God is still for you when you're weak. God is still for you when you're praying. God is still for you when you stop praying. God is still for you when the doors open. God is still for you when you hear no at every angle. God is still for you when you don't understand your plan. And God is still for you when you can't understand what he's doing. So to understand Romans 8, we have to understand that Apostle Paul wasn't all that at first. Before he was a follower of Jesus, Paul was called Saul. Now, go back and read for yourself. But Paul was called Saul. And Saul did not believe in Jesus. And anyone attached to Jesus, he was not feeling none of them, just to make it plain, okay? And one day, while Saul was traveling to the city of Damascus, something happened. He had an encounter with God. A bright light from heaven suddenly shined on him and he fell to the ground. That was his personal encounter. And then Jesus spoke to him and said, Saul, Saul, why persecute me? That's in Acts 4. And this special meeting, this special exchange that Jesus had with Saul changed his life forever. After that, he became a follower of Jesus and his name was changed to Paul. This encounter alone, I pray that it encourages somebody that when you have an encounter with Jesus, he can change your name, he can change your situation. Your past does not have enough power to cancel out God's purpose for your life. God can meet you while you're traveling in the wrong direction and turn your life completely around. Paul knew what it meant for God to look beyond what he was doing and still call him. But answering God wasn't easy for Paul, just like many of us. Paul was, he still got beat up, he was still arrested, he was still rejected, all the things he still was going through. So when Paul writes about suffering, he's speaking from experience. And I'm so glad that the Bible gives us people to look at that reflects our own personal lives. So what Romans 8, does not promise us that life won't have trouble. But Romans 8 promises us that the presence of God in the time of trouble will be all that we need. Paul does not tell us that because we go to church and because we serve and because we fast that we'll have this great Christian experience. That's not what he says. He tells us that the pain will never be able to separate us from the love of Jesus Christ. He does not tell us that when we don't have everything and we don't understand everything, he tells us that God will still be working even when we don't understand. And the first thing that Paul teaches us is that God will not abandon us in our weakness. Thank you, Jesus. And so the familiar scripture that we all should know or hopefully do know one day is Romans 8 and 28 that says, "And we know that all things work together, for the good of those who love the Lord, to them who are called according to his purpose." See, this does not mean, and it does not say, all things will be good. There's still some messed up things that are happening around us. Okay, there's violence, that's not good. There's hunger, that's not good. There's young people losing hope and good opportunities, that's not good. There's students that are about to go to college and are discovering financial barriers. See, that's not good. But the verse is not asking us to rename what pain looks like. It is saying that God is able to take all things, good, bad, evil, and work them out for us. Can we thank God for that promise alone? As you know, I work for UNCF, and Ms. Rika Robinson works for UNCF. And every day we see students determined. We see them trying to figure out college. We have some examples here. And you all may be familiar with the recent story of Howard University. More than 500 incoming first-year students recently received notice that they were unenrolled after financial obligations weren't documented at a certain deadline that weren't met. And almost immediately, the commentary began. Some people use this situation as an opportunity to criticize Howard. Some people use this as an opportunity to criticize HBCUs. They couldn't wait. Some people began throwing shade at institutions that have educated Black people, leaders, doctors, lawyers, artists, scientists, preachers. And now institutions have to be accountable. And if you ever have had to navigate a HBCU financial aid office, amen, with our aunties and uncles, that's the whole thing, right? And we should never be ashamed to seek clarity and demand communication and make sure that our parents are advocating for their students. But we must also understand to be careful not to take one painful situation and use it to declare that an entire tradition of Black education is no longer valued. See, HBCUs were created in a nation that often refused to educate Black people. When the doors were closed, HBCUs created open doors. When society questioned Black intelligence, HBCUs created and developed scholars. When this country tried to restrict Black opportunities, HBCU created leaders who would change them. Howard University gave us Kamala Harris. Howard University gave us Toni Morrison, and Howard University gave us Taraji P. Henson. It gave us countless people whose names will never appear in history books, but who return home and serve their communities, just like Rika Robinson. And Julian Thorne. But could you imagine preparing to leave your home, for buying all your stuff for your dorm room? Imagine telling your families that you have been accepted to Howard University. Imagine carrying hope and prayers that your parents and your church members and your community, and then imagine receiving a letter that tells you that you have been unenrolled. In that moment, it may have felt like failure to the students that are experiencing that. It may have felt like the dreams were over. It may have felt like they couldn't recover all that they have worked really hard for. But one thing, young people, and people that are on their way back to school, I know about my God, is a door, a closed door, doesn't mean that God stopped working. A delay does not mean that your destiny has been denied. And a financial obligation or obstacle does not erase your intelligence. You are more than just the application or the ID number when you go back to school. You are more than just the account balance. You are a child of God. And things might come when you get to those campuses, but you have to remember Jeremiah 29:11. For I know the plans I have for you, declare the Lord. Plans to prosper you and give you hope for a future. The scripture does not mean that everything is going to go exactly as we designed it, right? Because we're on God's timing, God's plan. But just another example for you, my guy Joseph, who dreamed that God would elevate him, but his journey did not go the way that he expected. Joseph had to go to the palace, to the pit. People have forgotten that God had promised something to Joseph, but he kept going. He kept pushing, and that's what we must do. We must continue to pray. We must continue to trust God. We must continue to believe, and we must continue to ask for help. We must continue to worship. We must continue to talk to our counselors. We must continue to talk to our parents. We must continue to know that God is with us, no matter what may be against us. Another scripture I want you to take to your piggy bank is Proverbs 3:5-6. Trust in the Lord with all thy heart and lean not in your own understanding, but in all your ways acknowledge him and he will direct your path. Sometimes we think God is only working when everything is moving quickly around us. But God also works in the waiting season. If you were following me, I was honored to go to St. Louis, and I got to speak down there, and I talked about a seed. And a seed doesn't become a tree overnight, amen? For a period of time, the seed is covered. You can't see it. It's not visible. But underneath the soil, the seed is opening. The roots are developing. Life is being pushed out of it. See, if you were a gardener, you wouldn't dig up the seed every day that you planted to say, hey, where are you at? Are you a tree yet? No, but the gardener has to trust the process. Some of us right now, we're in a season where we're underground. God is developing roots, and the fruit is not showing. But I want to encourage you that God is watering that seed. God is watering that seed, and it is working for your good. So I'll leave you with this last scripture, one of my favorites, which is Isaiah 40:31. And it says, but they that wait on the Lord shall renew their strength. They shall mount on up with wings as eagles. Waiting on God is not a waste of time. God is working while we wait. God is right there at every closed door. God is working right when you don't think he's made a move yet. God is working while we recover from disappointed experiences. God is working. So I came by to remind somebody that God is still with you. The world is so uncertain right now, but God is still with you. Can you look at your neighbor and say, God is still with you? Funds may change, but God is still with you. People may misunderstand you, but God is still with you. Friends may walk away, but God is still with you. Your timeline may look different than everybody else, but I want to remind you that God is still with you. You may not have gotten accepted into that first school that you wanted, but let me remind you that God is still with you. And maybe you had to take a break just like me, but guess what? I'm a testimony to tell you that God is still with you. You may not know exactly what you're doing with your life, but let me remind you that God is still with you. You may have made a very terrible mistake that you think is terrible, but let me tell you that my God is still with you. And you may have wandered through the mall of life just like King Cypress Richardson and found yourself somewhere you shouldn't have been. But let me remind you that God is still with you. Wherever you are, God knows what store you're walking in. God knows the road that you're traveling. God knows what is distracting you. God knows what is hurting you. God knows what is confusing you. God knows where to find you. Before my brother knew he was even lost, we knew that we were already searching for him. God is already searching for you. You're not lost. You're right where you need to be. Before he knew that there was a problem, my mom already knew what direction to start moving in. And before you knew that you needed a savior, God was already walking in your direction. Before you called his name, he already knew your name. Before you shed those tears at night, he already knew you were hurt. Before you made the mistakes, he already prepared grace for you. Before you entered the trial, he already provided all the strength that you need. Before the doors closed, he already identified a window to open up and throw you out a blessing. Before the enemies formed the weapon, God had already declared that no weapon formed against me shall prosper. That's why I can't give up. You are not forgotten. You are not abandoned. You are not disqualified. God sees you and he's working on your behalf. You are not too young to be used by God. You are not too old to begin again. You are not too broken to be restored. You are not too far to be found. You are not too late to walk in God's purpose. Ask the prodigal son. God is still with you.
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3: I was talking to my mama this morning. My mama told me, she said, Neil, when you get ready to sing, I want you to make sure you dedicate a song to me. This song is dedicated to my mama. I said, this song is dedicated to my mama. Years ago, mama would be sitting down in that old Pentecostal church, we didn't have a real big church. We had a little old small church. Mama would stand up in the corner and she would say, get it right.

was talking to my mama this morning. My mama told me, she said, Neil, when you get ready to sing, I want you to make sure you dedicate a song to me.

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1: Your vote is your voice. Every election matters, from school boards to city halls to the White House. But across America, attacks on the Voting Rights Act and the weaponization of gerrymandering continue to threaten fair representation and equal access to the ballot box. We can't afford to sit this election out. Get informed, get registered, get involved. 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Because if you don't use your right to vote, you lose your right to complain. This message is brought to you by Bennett Media Group, encouraging voter education, registration, and participation for every generation.

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You know that voice. That's right, Fred Hammond. Put your hands together and praise him. This is the Heaven Bound Train. I'm Sister Harris, your conductor. Saints, we've come to a place in our broadcast that is nestled between two church services. Well, I know in faith and beyond all doubt, God is always listening. I'm just trying to get your all's attention. Amen. By myself, if you know anyone anywhere that needs to be lifted up in prayer, mention their name up to God right now is as good a time as any. Let's add their name on the prayer list. And this includes anybody you want to run for office and win, or anybody overseas fighting whatever war there is. There's so many in the need of prayer. Just tell Jesus all about it. And don't feel selfish praying for yourself, because pray that you live another day to pray for someone else. Amen. This is the Heaven Bound Train.

Terry and Sherry, comforting the disconsolate. This is the Heaven Bound Train. I'm Sister Harris, your conductor. The Heaven Bound Train is riding down the tracks of that simple radio app, leaving the station at 1420 KRIZ and 1620 KYIZ. Our next stop, in less than half an hour, is the Tabernacle Missionary Baptist Church. That's 5 o'clock straight up, y'all, with Dr. Reverend Robert L. Mattaway, Sr. So get your pen and paper out, find your Bibles. Don't be late to a church that's on the radio. I could see you being late to church if you have to get dressed and get in your car and get somewhere. You can always blame traffic. I don't know who you can blame being late for church when it's in your own home. As Grandma said, that's just trifling. Forgive me, saints. This is the Heaven Bound Train.

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1: That's Dorothy Norwood and her family. God answers prayers. This is the Heaven Bound Train. I believe it. This is the Heaven Bound Train. I'm Sister Harris, your conductor, riding down the tracks of that simple radio app, leaving the station at 1420 KRIZ and 1620 KYIZ. Our next stop in less than 10 minutes is the Tabernacle Missionary Baptist Church with Dr. Reverend Robert L. Mattaway, Sr. So get your minds right. Get your paper out, pen out, whatever recording device you need. All minds clear, all hearts in one accord. This is the Heaven Bound Train. Don't miss these next blessings.
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5: 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Have a blessed week. And remember, Jesus loves you, and as quiet as it's kept, so do I.

0: It's Sunday and it's gospel music. KRIZ Renton, Seattle. KYIZ Renton, Seattle. 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

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Come on, come on, come on, come on. The word of God has come forth, and we got what we needed from the Lord. So we gonna act like a group of victorious people. I know it's late at night, but victories are won in the last quarter. So the last quarter of the day, we got our victory. Can you

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He wants you to sound like a group of victorious people. So this is what we're gonna do. This is what we're gonna do. I just need somebody to just start some victory laps around this place. You may not have footwork. There you go. But we can run some victory laps. Come on. We're gonna run some victory laps all over this place. Come on. I know you may be tired, but we got victory. We got victory. Hey, we got victory. Hey, we got victory. We got victory. We got victory.